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3: No threats of military action, at least for now. I'm Carmen Roberts, Fox News. President Trump is reportedly in no rush to launch new military strikes against Iran after Tehran issued a list of demands to reopen the Strait of Hormuz.
4: President Trump saying in a phone call with Axios, saying instead of increasing military pressure, as we've seen in past weekends, that instead the administration is going to increase economic pressure and wait for that to mount.
3: Fox's Alex Hogan. And Iran's demands include ending the war, withdrawing U.S. troops from the area, lifting the blockade, unfreezing Iranian assets, and repaying Iran for the cost of the war.
4: 75% of Americans say the conflict with Iran has not been worth the cost. That's according to a Marquette Law School poll.
3: And part of that cost, higher gas and oil prices. Crude oil prices heading higher tonight. U.S. crude up almost 1% at $78.91 a barrel. Brent crude up more than 1% at $84.52 a barrel. Meantime, Trilby Lundberg with the Lundberg Survey says gas prices rose again.
5: Prices are up about 8 cents in the past 2 weeks, and the new price is $4.18.
3: AAA puts the national average at $4.01 a gallon. Evacuation orders are in place across parts of the western U.S. and southwest Canada as extremely hot and dry conditions fuel the spread of wildfires. The National Interagency Fire Center says 183 fires erupted across the U.S. since yesterday, including 8 large ones. And the Wisconsin gubernatorial primaries are Tuesday. Republican candidate Congressman Tom Tiffany tells Fox News,
6: "Let's get control of our utilities rates, which have been skyrocketing, $2 billion plus in the last 8 years. Let's get control of the red tape, and let's also audit all of state government."
3: America's listening to Fox News.
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3: Louisiana health officials are warning beachgoers about a surge in infections of flesh-eating bacteria in coastal waters. 9 cases have been reported so far this year, and 5 of them fatal. Vibrio bacteria thrive in seawater and in brackish mix of fresh and seawater in the estuaries and the lagoons. And doctors say the Gulf is the ideal environment for the right amount of salt and heat for those organisms to grow. The U.S. senator credited with pushing the vote over the top to confirm Todd Blanche as attorney general explains his reasons.
10: Louisiana Republican Senator Bill Cassidy on CBS Face the Nation said it came down to 2 issues. One was the anti-weaponization fund to pay the president's political allies.
11: If you put it in the context of the political environment, the judicial environment, the process you would have to go back through in order to reinstate, that effectively is dead.
10: But the decider for him was tax immunity for the Trump family.
11: No American should be targeted by the law, but no American should be above the law. And that, frankly, almost weighed to vote no.
10: The vote to confirm Blanche was 50-49. Gernal Scott, Fox News.
3: So was it a hard foul or retaliation for her comments about transgender athletes? The WNBA scuffle happened last night between Indiana Fever's Sophie Cunningham and the Chicago Sky's Dejanay Carrington. Fox's Natalie Chuck has more.
4: Carrington was ultimately ejected for that flagrant foul. She then took to social media posting white privilege and tagging the Indiana Fever. That post has since been deleted. Now, Cunningham reacted to the post, telling a reporter in part, "This has nothing to do with race. Last year, I did the same thing and I got kicked out, and I deserve to be kicked out. There's no reason to even play that card."
3: I'm Carmen Roberts, and this is Fox News.
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15: 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And some say love, it's like a razor, and that it leaves your soul to bleed.

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3: Taking a stand in opposition, I'm Angelo Bavaro, Fox News. New polling says Americans do not approve of the Trump administration's war with Iran, as the latest jobs report fails to impress.
4: 75% of Americans say the conflict with Iran has not been worth the cost. That's according to a Marquette Law School poll. There's also new economic pressure on the administration after the latest jobs report released this week. July's numbers show 23,000 jobs were cut. National Economic Council Director Kevin Hassett argued he doesn't see this as being set in stone. Gains in previous months had been revised down.
3: Fox's Alex Hogan. In a call with Axios, President Trump said he was pivoting away from military action in Iran and towards economic pressure. The war has kept fuel costs elevated, which ripple through the economy. About a dozen locations were hit Saturday night in a Russian attack in Ukraine, killing two people.
5: Several more people were injured in Ukraine's Black Sea port of Odessa after waves of missiles and drones rained down there. For months, President Vladimir Zelensky has pleaded with other countries, especially the U.S., to send Ukraine more Patriot systems that help shoot down ballistic missiles, but they've become scarcer by the Iran war. Now, he's hoping to secure licenses for Ukraine to manufacture its own. Moscow, though, is taking advantage of this situation by upping their nightly attacks, knowing some strikes won't be intercepted. Meanwhile, Ukrainian drones killed five people and injured two dozen others in Russia's border region of Belgorod. Kyiv continues to target Russian energy infrastructure and oil depots, sparking a fuel crisis there, as well as the country's largest online retailer. Wildberries has been hit several times.
3: Fox's Stephanie Bennett. The World Health Organization announced one of its warehouses was destroyed in Ukraine Friday. That's where it was keeping dozens of pallets of medical supplies. 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
3: Jury selection begins Monday in the trial of Duane Keefe D. Davis, the man accused of murdering rapper Tupac Shakur in 1996.
18: Prosecutors accused Davis of helping to arrange the drive-by shooting that killed 25-year-old Tupac Shakur near the Las Vegas Strip nearly three decades ago. He's been in jail since late 2023 and has pleaded not guilty. Prosecutors are expected to portray him as the top dog who ordered the hit on Tupac and provided the murder weapon. Tupac's murder had gone cold until prosecutors say Davis started making public statements about his gang ties. Investigators also say Davis co-authored a 2019 memoir where he talked about wanting revenge back in 1996 after Tupac beat up his nephew. That book, along with police and media interviews, are all expected to be key to the prosecution's case.
3: Fox's CB Cotton. Davis claims he was not in Vegas when Tupac was killed. High-profile Democrats are reaching out to Michigan candidate Abdul El-Sayed after he clinched the party's nomination for Senate last week.
19: Former President Barack Obama is now one of the latest to speak with El-Sayed. El-Sayed did not share the details of their conversation. Still, it's the latest attempt to bridge the gaps within the Democratic Party. El-Sayed says he's hoping to campaign with Obama as they try to turn the page in the primary. Some, though, are skeptical El-Sayed can unite different factions of the party. A centrist Democratic group is spearheading a $15 million effort between now and 2028 to discredit Democratic socialism, a sign that the discord among Democrats is unlikely to go away anytime soon. But to progressives like Senator Bernie Sanders, El-Sayed's win has been a long time coming.
3: That is Fox's Madeline Rivera. El-Sayed says he does not call himself a socialist. He will face Republican Mike Rogers in November. I'm Angelo Bavaro, and this is Fox News.
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3: Iran makes more demands. I'm Ted Lindner, Fox News. Iran making new demands this weekend amid negotiations with the United States to reopen the Strait of Hormuz. Fox's Trey Yingst with more from Tel Aviv.
4: Vice President J.D. Vance told Fox News that U.S. pressure on Iran will continue.
5: They're hurting in a big way. They want this thing to be over. The question is whether they're able, their system is able, to give the things that are necessary for us to be happy, for us to feel like we've gotten what we need out of this particular engagement. That is still to be determined, but I do think that we've made some progress over the last few days.
4: Iran's Supreme National Security Council issued a fresh statement this weekend calling for the United States to permanently end the war and compensate Iran for damages before the strait would reopen. This does come as Iran's foreign minister says even if a deal is reached, it doesn't necessarily mean the strait will stay open.
3: Iran's reportedly losing hundreds of millions of dollars each day due to the U.S. Navy's blockade in the strait. It still managed to sell millions of barrels of oil abroad. That's despite claims from the Trump administration that Tehran's economy is in ruins. Part of that cost, higher gas and oil prices, and crude prices are heading higher tonight. This is Trilby Lundberg with a Lundberg survey says gas prices rose again.
6: Prices are up about 8 cents in the past 2 weeks, and the new price is $4.18.
3: AAA putting the national average at $4.01 a gallon. Evacuation orders in place across parts of the western U.S. and southwest Canada. As extremely hot and dry conditions fuel the spread of wildfires in the region. The National Interagency Fire Center saying 183 fires erupted across the U.S. in Saturday, including 8 large ones. No winner in Saturday night's Powerball drawing means the jackpot from Monday night now up to at least $905 million. If you go for a one-time payout, you're looking at about $391 million. 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
3: The Wisconsin gubernatorial primaries are Tuesday. Republican candidate Congressman Tom Tiffany telling Fox's The Big Weekend Show he and former Virginia Governor Glenn Youngkin will lay out a plan Monday to reduce the cost of building homes.
11: Here's how we're going to reduce costs for you so that you have more money in your pocket. Plus, we're going to bring you better jobs to Wisconsin by not raising taxes, reducing taxes, and reducing the red tape here in Wisconsin.
3: Democratic frontrunner State Assemblywoman Francesca Hong supporting subsiding construction of affordable housing units and wants to create a state housing authority. She also proposed a data center moratorium to give the state time to pass regulations. Minnesota voters are headed to the polls Tuesday. Republican Senate candidate Michelle Tafoya telling Fox's The Big Weekend Show she's the one for residents frustrated with decades of Democratic rule.
12: We're not going to reelect the establishment politicians who have embarrassed us and who have lost billions and billions of dollars to fraud. When are we across the spectrum in Minnesota going to stand up and say we want common sense, not crazy?
3: Frontrunners Lieutenant Governor Peggy Flanagan and Congresswoman Angie Craig are vying for the Democratic nomination. President Trump has not endorsed a candidate in this election yet. The state's Democratic Party is criticizing Tafoya for her support of the Iran war and for advising residents who are concerned about affordability to, quote, take one last trip to Starbucks. It's not the first time it's happened. F-16 fighter jets had to scramble to intercept at least two planes violating airspace over President Trump's golf club in Bedminster, New Jersey on Sunday afternoon. The airspace above the club had been temporarily restricted as the venue hosts the LIV Golf New York tournament. The president, an avid golf enthusiast attending the event, NORAD reported to X on Sunday that All aircraft were safely escorted out of the area. I'm Ted Lindner. This is Fox News.
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Goodman wrote that song, and he told me it was the perfect country and western song. I wrote him back a letter and I told him it was not the perfect country and western song because he hadn't said anything at all about mama or trains or trucks or prison or getting drunk. Well, he sat down and wrote another verse to the song and he sent it to me, and after reading it I realized that my friend had written the perfect country and western song. And I felt obliged to include it on this album. The last verse goes like this here. Well, I was drunk the day my mom got out of prison.

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3: A new approach. I'm Sue Guzman, Fox News. President Trump is shifting his approach when it comes to the conflict with Iran. We have more from Fox's Anita Vogel.
4: President Trump says that Washington is only semi-negotiating with Tehran right now. He's also signaling more emphasis on economic pressure rather than a new military offensive. Trump claims Iran is in very bad economic shape and does not have money to pay its soldiers. This as Iran continues to defy the U.S. by striking more ships in the Strait of Hormuz. Meantime, Oman and Iran are reportedly very close to reaching a deal to manage the waterway. But Tehran is laying out a new set of demands for reopening it. They include ending the war and removing the U.S. naval blockade. We're also learning the Pentagon is asking the U.S. defense industry to ramp up production as stockpiles reportedly run low.
3: President Trump says the United States has other munitions available, and he's denying reports of shortages. Meanwhile, gas prices are on the rise over the past 2 weeks. Trilby Lundberg with the Lundberg Survey says part of the cost is higher gas and oil prices, and crude prices are headed higher. This is, she says, the gas prices are going to rise again.
5: Prices are up about 8 cents in the past 2 weeks, and the new price is $4.18.
3: AAA puts the national average at $4.01 per gallon. It's happened again. F-16 fighter jets had to scramble to intercept at least two planes that violated airspace over President Trump's golf club in Bedminster, New Jersey, Sunday afternoon. The airspace above the club had been temporarily restricted as the venue hosts the Live Golf Club tournament. Now, President, an avid golf enthusiast, was attending the event. And evacuation orders are in place across parts of the western U.S. and southwest Canada as extremely hot and dry conditions fuel the spread of wildfires in the region. 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
3: The Wisconsin gubernatorial primaries are Tuesday. Republican candidate Congressman Tom Tiffany tells Fox's The Big Weekend Show that he and former Virginia Governor Glenn Youngkin are going to lay out a plan Monday to reduce the cost of building homes.
8: Here's how we're going to reduce costs for you so that you have more money in your pocket. Plus, we're going to bring you better jobs to Wisconsin by not raising taxes, reducing taxes, and reducing the red tape here in Wisconsin.
3: Democratic frontrunner, State Assemblywoman Francesca Hong supports subsidizing construction of affordable housing units and wants to create a state housing authority. She's also proposed a data center moratorium to give the state time to pass regulations. Minnesota voters will be headed to the polls on Tuesday. Republican Senate candidate Michelle Tafoya tells Fox's The Big Weekend Show she's the one for residents frustrated with decades of Democratic rule.
9: We're not going to reelect the establishment politicians who have embarrassed us and who have lost billions and billions of dollars to fraud. When are we across the spectrum in Minnesota going to stand up and say, we want common sense, not crazy?
3: Frontrunners Lieutenant Governor Peggy Flanagan and Congresswoman Angie Craig are vying for the Democratic nomination. President Trump has not endorsed a candidate in this election. The state's Democratic Party is criticizing Tafoya for her support of the Iran war and advising residents concerned about affordability to take one less trip to Starbucks. Health officials in Louisiana are urging beachgoers to take precautions during a summertime surge in infections from a flesh-eating bacteria. Louisiana has confirmed 9 cases so far of Vibrio vulpinicus. It's found in warm coastal waters. Everybody that was infected with it, a lot were hospitalized, and five of them wound up dying. And no winner in Saturday night's Powerball drawing. So Monday night's jackpot has grown to at least $905 million. It is the eighth largest jackpot in Powerball history. I'm Sue Guzman. This is Fox News.
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The civil authorities have issued a child abduction emergency for all of Missouri beginning at 11:42 p.m. Sunday, August 9th and ending at 12:12 a.m. Tuesday, August 11th. The St. Louis Police Department has issued an Amber Alert for a child abduction that occurred at 806 South Broadway, St. Louis, Missouri on August 9th, 2026 at 10:41 p.m. Abducted was Emiliana Gonzalez, mixed, male, 81. Vehicle is a blue 2015-2023 Dodge Charger with two white stripes over hood, Illinois temporary tag. Vehicle slash suspect last seen lay seen eastbound on Walnut from Memorial. Suspect is a mixed, male, 6 feet 0 inches tall, has dark hair. Last seen wearing a nudo tan shirt, dark blue jeans and Nike shoes. Suspect is approximately 35 to 45 years old, nickname Mojo, dark hair braided, light mustache. Victim Emiliana Gonzalez. Last seen wearing a gray uneasy with black shorts on bottom. Suspect stole a vehicle with a child inside. Please call 911 if you have any information pertaining to this alert.

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3: New demands from Iran. I'm Ted Lindner, Fox News. Iran making those demands amid negotiations with the U.S. to reopen the Strait of Hormuz. Fox's Trey Yingst in Tel Aviv with more.
4: Vice President J.D. Vance told Fox News that U.S. pressure on Iran will continue.
5: They're hurting in a big way. They want this thing to be over. The question is whether they're able, their system is able to give the things that are necessary for us to be happy, for us to feel like we've gotten what we need out of this particular engagement. That is still to be determined, but I do think that we've made some progress over the last few days.
4: Iran's Supreme National Security Council issued a fresh statement this weekend calling for the United States to permanently end the war and compensate Iran for damages before the strait would reopen. This does come as Iran's foreign minister says even if a deal is reached, it doesn't necessarily mean the strait will stay open.
3: Iran's reportedly losing hundreds of millions of dollars each day due to the U.S. Navy's blockade in the strait, but it still managed to sell millions of barrels of oil abroad. That despite claims from the Trump administration that Tehran's economy is in ruins. Part of the cost is higher gas and oil prices, and crude prices are heading higher tonight. This is Trilby Lumberg with the Lumberg Survey says gas prices rose again.
6: Prices are up about 8 cents in the past 2 weeks, and the new price is $4.18.
3: AAA puts the national average at $4.01 a gallon. No winner in Saturday night's Powerball drawing, so Monday's jackpot has grown to at least $905 million. If you go for a one-time payout, you're looking at about $391 million. And evacuation orders in place across parts of the western U.S. and southwest Canada as extremely hot and dry conditions fuel the spread of wildfires in the region. The National Interagency Fire Center is saying 183 fires erupted across the U.S. since Saturday, including 8 large ones. 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
3: The Wisconsin gubernatorial primaries are Tuesday. Republican candidate Congressman Tom Tiffany telling Fox is the big weekend show. He and former Virginia Governor Glenn Youngkin will lay out a plan Monday to reduce the cost of building homes.
20: Here's how we're going to reduce costs for you so that you have more money in your pocket. Plus, we're going to bring you better jobs to Wisconsin by not raising taxes, reducing taxes, and reducing the red tape here in Wisconsin.
3: Democratic front runner, State Assemblywoman Francesca Hong, supports subsiding construction of affordable housing units and wants to create a state housing authority. She also proposed a data center moratorium to give the state time to pass regulations. Minnesota voters headed to the polls Tuesday. Republican Senate candidate Michelle Tafoya telling Fox is the big weekend show. She's the one for residents frustrated with decades of Democratic rule.
21: We're not going to reelect the establishment politicians who have embarrassed us and who have lost billions and billions of dollars to fraud. When are we across the spectrum in Minnesota going to stand up and say, we want common sense, not crazy?
3: Front runners, Lieutenant Governor Peggy Flanagan and Congresswoman Angie Craig are vying for the Democratic nomination. President Trump hasn't endorsed a candidate in the election. The state's Democratic Party is criticizing Tafoya for her support of the Iran war and advising residents concerned about affordability to, quote, take one less trip to Starbucks. And it's not the first time it's happened, but F-16 fighter jets had to scramble to intercept at least 2 planes, violating airspace over President Trump's golf club in Bedminster, New Jersey, Sunday afternoon. The airspace above the club had been temporarily restricted as the venue hosts the Live Golf New York tournament. The president, an avid golf enthusiast, was attending the event. NORAD reporting X on Sunday, all aircraft were safely escorted out of the area. I'm Ted Lindner. This is Fox News.
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1: Hi, folks, this is Garth Brooks. 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
3: A new tact. I'm Sue Guzman, Fox News. President Trump is shifting his approach in the conflict with Iran. We have more from Fox's Anita Vogel.
4: President Trump says that Washington is only semi-negotiating with Tehran right now. He's also signaling more emphasis on economic pressure rather than a new military offensive. Trump claims Iran is in very bad economic shape and does not have money to pay its soldiers. This as Iran continues to defy the U.S. by striking more ships in the Strait of Hormuz. Meantime, Oman and Iran are reportedly very close to reaching a deal to manage the waterway. But Tehran is laying out a new set of demands for reopening it. They include ending the war and removing the U.S. naval blockade. We're also learning the Pentagon is asking the U.S. defense industry to ramp up production as stockpiles reportedly run low.
3: Is Iran's supreme leader still alive? There is speculation that he is not. But according to Iran, he is, and they're planning to provide proof as we hear from Fox's Marianne Rafferty.
5: Iran is reportedly preparing to release proof its supreme leader is alive and healthy. Tehran claiming photos will be published in the coming days. The supreme leader has been in hiding since the U.S.-Iran war began in March. There's been speculation he was hurt or killed in the same airstrikes that killed his father. State media also saying the supreme leader met with Iran's president this weekend to discuss the economy, military, and the ongoing conflict with Israel and the U.S.
3: It's happened again. F-16 fighter jets had to scramble to intercept at least two planes violating airspace over President Trump's golf club in Bedminster, New Jersey, Sunday afternoon. The airspace above the club had been temporarily restricted as the venue was hosting the LIV Golf New York tournament with the president in attendance. And five people are dead in an outbreak of flesh-eating bacteria in Louisiana. Health officials urging beachgoers to take precautions as the bacteria thrive in seawater and estuaries and lagoons. 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
3: The Wisconsin gubernatorial primaries are Tuesday. Republican candidate Congressman Tom Tiffany tells Fox's The Big Weekend Show he and former Virginia Governor Glenn Youngkin plan to lay out a plan Monday to reduce the cost of building homes.
9: Here's how we're going to reduce costs for you so that you have more money in your pocket. Plus, we're going to bring you better jobs to Wisconsin by not raising taxes, reducing taxes, and reducing the red tape here in Wisconsin.
3: Democratic frontrunner, State Assemblywoman Francesca Hong supports subsidizing construction of affordable housing units and wants to create a state housing authority. She is also proposing a data center moratorium to give the state more time to pass regulations. Minnesota voters headed to the polls Tuesday. Republican Senate candidate Michelle Tafoya telling Fox The Big Weekend Show she's the one for residents frustrated with decades of Democratic rule.
10: We're not going to reelect the establishment politicians who have embarrassed us and who have lost billions and billions of dollars to fraud. When are we across the spectrum in Minnesota going to stand up and say, we want common sense, not crazy?
3: Front runners, Lieutenant Governor Peggy Flanagan and Congresswoman Angie Craig are vying for the Democratic nomination. President Trump has not endorsed a candidate in this election. The state's Democratic Party is criticizing Tafoya for her support of the Iran conflict and advising residents concerned about affordability to take one less trip to Starbucks. And evacuation orders are in place across parts of the western United States and southwest Canada. The National Interagency Fire Center says there have been 183 fires breaking out across the U.S. since Saturday. And there was no winner in Saturday night's Powerball drawing, so Monday's jackpot has grown to at least $905 million. This is the eighth largest jackpot in Powerball history. I'm Sue Guzman. This is Fox News.
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3: More pressure on Iran. I'm Ted Lindner, Fox News. President Trump Sunday indicating he's prepared to use economic pressure and not military force to try and encourage Iran to agree to an end to the months-long conflict, telling Axios, quote, we're low-keying it. We're only semi-negotiating with them. Just watching the fact that they have no money. This is Iran, though, continues to defy the U.S. by striking more ships in the Strait of Hormuz. Oman and Iran are reportedly close to a deal to manage the waterway. Iran's supreme leader is alive. Well, according to Iran, he is, and they're providing proof. Fox's Marion Rafferty with the details on this for us this morning.
4: Iran is reportedly preparing to release proof its supreme leader is alive and healthy. Tehran claiming photos will be published in the coming days. The supreme leader has been in hiding since the U.S.-Iran war began in March. There's been speculation he was hurt or killed in the same airstrikes that killed his father. State media also saying the supreme leader met with Iran's president this weekend to discuss the economy, military, and the ongoing conflict with Israel and the U.S.
3: This comes amid talks between the U.S. and Iran, though President Trump says he's only semi-negotiating with them. Part of that cost, higher gas and oil prices. Crude prices were headed higher Sunday night. Trilby Lundberg with the Lundberg Survey says gas prices rose again.
5: Prices are up about 8 cents in the past 2 weeks, and the new price is $4.18.
3: AAA puts the national average at $4.01 a gallon. Evacuation orders in place across parts of the western U.S. and southwest Canada as extremely hot and dry conditions fuel the spread of wildfires in the region. The National Interagency Fire Center saying 183 fires erupted across the U.S. since Saturday, including 8 large ones. No winner in Saturday night's Powerball drawing. That means tonight, Monday night's jackpot grown to at least $905 million. If you go for a one-time payout, you're looking at about $391 million. The prize ranks as the 8th largest jackpot in Powerball history. 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
3: The Wisconsin gubernatorial primaries are Tuesday. Republican candidate Congressman Tom Tiffany telling Fox is the big weekend show. He and former Virginia Governor Glenn Youngkin will lay out a plan Monday to reduce the cost of building homes.
9: Here's how we're going to reduce costs for you so that you have more money in your pocket. Plus, we're going to bring you better jobs to Wisconsin by not raising taxes, reducing taxes, and reducing the red tape here in Wisconsin.
3: Democrat frontrunner State Assemblywoman Francesca Hong supports subsidizing construction of affordable housing units and wants to create a state housing authority. She also proposed a data center moratorium to give the state time to pass regulations. Minnesota voters are headed to the polls Tuesday. Republican Senate candidate Michelle Tafoya telling Fox is the big weekend show she's the one for residents frustrated with decades of Democratic rule.
10: We're not going to reelect the establishment politicians who have embarrassed us and who have lost billions and billions of dollars to fraud. When are we across the spectrum in Minnesota going to stand up and say, we want common sense, not crazy?
3: Frontrunners Lieutenant Governor Peggy Flanagan and Congresswoman Angie Craig are vying for the Democratic nomination. President Trump has not endorsed a candidate in the election. The state's Democratic Party criticizing Tafoya for her support of the Iran war and advising residents concerned about affordability to, quote, take one last trip to Starbucks. It's not the first time it's happened this weekend, though. F-16 fight fighter jets had to scramble to intercept at least two planes violating airspace over President Trump's golf club in Bedminster, New Jersey. This happened on Sunday afternoon. The airspace above the club had been temporarily restricted as the venue hosts the LIV Golf New York tournament. The president, who, of course, is an avid golf enthusiast, was attending the event. NORAD reporting to X on Sunday, all aircraft were safely escorted out of the area. I'm Ted Lindner. This is Fox News.
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0: chest. 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
4: Keying it. I'm Sue Guzman, Fox News. President Trump says he's shifting his approach in the conflict with Iran. More from Fox's Anita Vogel.
5: President Trump says that Washington is only semi-negotiating with Tehran right now. He's also signaling more emphasis on economic pressure rather than a new military offensive. Trump claims Iran is in very bad economic shape and does not have money to pay its soldiers. This as Iran continues to defy the U.S. by striking more ships in the Strait of Hormuz. Meantime, Oman and Iran are reportedly very close to reaching a deal to manage the waterway. But Tehran is laying out a new set of demands for reopening it. They include ending the war and removing the U.S. naval blockade. We're also learning the Pentagon is asking the U.S. defense industry to ramp up production as stockpiles reportedly run low.
4: Ukrainian President Volodymyr Zelensky issuing an ultimatum about North Korean troops to be deployed in Russia. Fox's Marianne Rafferty has more.
6: Volodymyr Zelensky is out with a new warning. He says 50,000 North Korean troops could be deployed to Russia to support Moscow's war effort. Ukraine claims a North Korean missile unit has already begun deploying to Western Russia with up to 120 ballistic missiles and six launchers. Zelensky warning Pyongyang is gaining combat experience and Russian aid. Kyiv is seeking more air defenses from the U.S. and South Korea.
4: It's happened again. F-16 fighter jets had to scramble to intercept at least two planes, violating airspace over President Trump's golf club in Bedminster, New Jersey, Sunday afternoon. The airspace above the club had been temporarily restricted as the venue was hosting the Live Golf New York tournament with the president in attendance. And five people are dead now in an outbreak of flesh-eating bacteria in Louisiana. Health officials urging beachgoers to take precautions with the bacteria. They are thriving in seawater and in estuaries and lagoons. 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
4: The Wisconsin gubernatorial primaries are Tuesday. Republican candidate Congressman Tom Tiffany telling Fox's The Big Weekend Show that he and former Virginia Governor Glenn Youngkin are going to lay out a plan today to reduce the cost of building homes.
11: Here's how we're going to reduce costs for you so that you have more money in your pocket. Plus, we're going to bring you better jobs to Wisconsin by not raising taxes, reducing taxes, and reducing the red tape here in Wisconsin.
4: Democratic frontrunner, State Assemblywoman Francesca Hong supports subsidizing construction of affordable housing units and wants to create a state housing authority. She's also proposing a data center moratorium to give the state more time to pass regulations. Minnesota voters will be heading to the polls on Tuesday as well. Republican Senate candidate Michelle Tafoya telling Fox's The Big Weekend Show that she's the one for residents frustrated with decades of Democratic rule.
12: We're not going to reelect the establishment politicians who have embarrassed us and who have lost billions and billions of dollars to fraud. When are we across the spectrum in Minnesota going to stand up and say we want common sense, not crazy?
4: Front runners, Lieutenant Governor Peggy Flanagan and Congresswoman Angie Craig are vying for the Democratic nomination. President Trump has not endorsed a candidate in this election. State's Democratic Party criticizing Tafoya for her support of the Iran conflict and advising residents concerned about affordability to take, quote, one less trip to Starbucks. Evacuation orders are in place across the western U.S. and southwest Canada. The National Interagency Fire Center says a total of 183 fires erupted across the U.S. since Saturday. And there was no winner in this past Saturday night's Powerball drawing, so that means Monday's jackpot has grown to at least $905 million. This is the eighth largest jackpot in Powerball history. I'm Sue Guzman. This is Fox News.
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3: Putting the pressure on Iran. I'm Ted Lindner, Fox News. President Trump on Sunday indicating he's prepared to use economic pressure and not military force to try and encourage Iran to agree to an end to the months-long conflict, telling Axios, quote, we're low-keying it. We're only semi-negotiating with them, just watching the fact that they have no money. This is Iran continues to defy the U.S. by striking more ships in the Strait of Hormuz, and Oman and Iran are reportedly close to a deal to manage the waterway. Meantime, Iran's supreme leader is alive, according to Iran, and they're providing proof. Fox's Marion Rafferty with more details on this.
4: Iran is reportedly preparing to release proof its supreme leader is alive and healthy. Tehran claiming photos will be published in the coming days. The supreme leader has been in hiding since the U.S.-Iran war began in March. There's been speculation he was hurt or killed in the same airstrikes that killed his father. State media also saying the supreme leader met with Iran's president this weekend to discuss the economy, military, and the ongoing conflict with Israel and the U.S.
3: This comes amid talks between the U.S. and Iran, though President Trump said he was only semi-negotiating with them. Part of the cost of the conflict is higher gas and oil prices, and crude prices are heading higher again. This is Trilby Lumberg with a Lumberg survey said gas prices rose again as well.
5: Prices are up about 8 cents in the past 2 weeks, and the new price is $4.18.
3: AAA putting the national average at $4.01 a gallon. No winner in Saturday night's Powerball drawing means tonight's jackpot's up to at least $905 million. The prize ranks as the eighth largest jackpot in Powerball history. An evacuation order is in place across parts of the western U.S. and southwest Canada. Extremely hot and dry conditions fuel the spread of wildfires in the region. 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
3: The Wisconsin gubernatorial primaries are Tuesday. Republican candidate Congressman Tom Tiffany on Fox's The Big Weekend Show says he and former Virginia Governor Glenn Youngkin will lay out a plan Monday to reduce the cost of building homes.
18: Here's how we're going to reduce costs for you so that you have more money in your pocket. Plus, we're going to bring you better jobs to Wisconsin by not raising taxes, reducing taxes, and reducing the red tape here in Wisconsin.
3: Democratic frontrunner State Assemblywoman Francesca Hong supports subsiding construction of affordable housing units and wants to create a state housing authority. She also proposed a data center moratorium to give the state time to pass regulations. Minnesota voters headed to the polls Tuesday. Republican Senate candidate Michelle Tafoya telling Fox's The Big Weekend Show she's the one for residents who are frustrated with decades of Democratic rule.
19: We're not going to reelect the establishment politicians who have embarrassed us and who have lost billions and billions of dollars to fraud. When are we across the spectrum in Minnesota going to stand up and say we want common sense, not crazy?
3: Frontrunners Lieutenant Governor Peggy Flanagan and Congresswoman Angie Craig are vying for the Democratic nomination. President Trump hasn't endorsed a candidate in the election. The state's Democratic Party criticizing Tafoya for her support of the Iran war and for advising residents concerned about affordability to, quote, take one less trip to Starbucks. And it's not the first time it's happened. F-16 fighter jets had to scramble to intercept at least two planes violating airspace over President Trump's golf club in Bedminster, New Jersey, Sunday afternoon. The airspace above the club had been temporarily restricted as the venue hosts the LIV Golf New York tournament. The president, an avid golf enthusiast himself, was attending the event. I'm Ted Lindner. This is Fox News.

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3: We are low-keying it with Iran. I'm Dave Anthony, Fox News. That's what President Trump tells Axios, that the U.S. is only semi-negotiating, trying to get the Strait of Hormuz open fully for shipping after Iran's attacks on ships. But Fox's Trey Yingst reports from Tel Aviv.
4: Iranian officials are now making new demands. Iran's Supreme National Security Council issued a fresh statement over the weekend calling on the United States to permanently end the war and compensate Iran for damages before the Strait would reopen. Iran's foreign minister says even if a deal is reached, it doesn't necessarily mean the Strait will stay open. With details still being worked out, the U.S. naval blockade remains in effect.
3: And oil prices there of about 1% after dropping again recently when President Trump paused U.S. bombing again about a week ago to let the talks play out again. Gas prices still a dollar higher than before the Iran conflict, are down 9 cents from a week ago. AAA's national average for regular $4 a gallon. Ukraine keeps targeting Russian oil and gas with another drone strike killing 12 people.
5: The head of the Tatarstan region says a massive drone attack from Ukraine targeted industrial and civilian facilities in Nizhnekamsk. That city's home to oil refineries and a petrochemical plant. Ukraine has battered Russian oil facilities on a near daily basis in recent months. The campaign's eaten into refining capacity and unsettled the Russian public.
3: Fox's Jonathan Savage. It's the last full day to campaign in four states with primaries tomorrow. Connecticut, Vermont, Minnesota, and Wisconsin, where a Democrat running for governor is getting a lot of attention. Francesca Hong, backed by Democratic Socialists, distancing herself from past posts online, like wanting to cancel Thanksgiving and abolish prisons.
6: When you're a business owner running a restaurant during COVID, or trying to pay pills as a student, you're putting feelings out there to the world, but I've evolved, I've learned.
3: The winner of Wisconsin's Democratic primary for governor will face Republican Congressman Tom Tiffany in November. 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
3: Todd Blanche is no longer acting attorney general. The Senate voted to confirm him full-time to the job over the weekend by just one vote. Two Republican senators joined Democrats opposing Blanche, but one GOP senator says he put aside his differences with President Trump and cast the deciding vote for the new AG.
9: Louisiana Republican Senator Bill Cassidy on CBS Face the Nation said it came down to two issues. One was the anti-weaponization fund to pay the president's political allies.
10: If you put it in the context of the political environment, the judicial environment, the process you would have to go back through in order to reinstate, that effectively is dead.
9: But the decider for him was tax immunity for the Trump family.
10: No American should be targeted by the law, but no American should be above the law. And that, frankly, almost weighed to vote no.
9: The vote to confirm Blanche was 50-49. Gernal Scott, Fox News.
3: In addition to the cyclosporiasis outbreak that has sickened thousands of Americans in many states, there's also a salmonella scare.
11: The U.S. Department of Agriculture issued the alert for multiple meat and poultry items sold at major grocery and convenience store chains. Those include Walmart, Kroger, and Albertsons. The USDA says the products contain jalapenos that may be contaminated with salmonella. The alert comes as federal officials investigate a multi-state outbreak linked to recalled jalapenos that has sickened 345 people in 27 states. Officials say none of those illnesses have been linked to the products included in the new alert. People who bought any affected items should not eat or serve them. Angelo Bavaro, Fox News.
3: On Wall Street, stock futures are mixed, down for the Dow, up for the NASDAQ ahead of this week's trading that could be affected with inflation reports. Consumer prices Wednesday, then Thursday wholesale prices, then after this gains last week in the market that lifted the S&P 500 to a record high close on Friday. I'm Dave Anthony, and this is Fox News.
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3: Iran is making new demands. I'm Dave Anthony, Fox News. To get the Strait of Hormuz fully open again with no more attacks on ships like the U.S. has demanded, Iran's Supreme National Security Council is calling for American forces to leave the region and for compensation for damages caused by U.S. attacks.
4: With details still being worked out, the U.S. naval blockade remains in effect. U.S. Central Command says as of August 9th, CENTCOM has redirected 55 commercial vessels disabled to and boarded to ensure compliance. And President Trump told Axios on Sunday, "We are low-keying it. We are only semi-negotiating with them." The president went on to say, "We are just watching Iran with its huge inflation and the fact they have no money."
3: Fox's Trey Yingst in Tel Aviv. Oil prices up about 1% this morning, and more tension now in the region.
5: Israel is publicly rejecting a U.S.-backed Gaza peace plan. Prime Minister Benjamin Netanyahu is vowing there will be no military withdrawal until Hamas fully disarms. He also says a Palestinian state will not be established as long as he's prime minister. The 15-point deal was negotiated by President Trump's International Board of Peace.
3: Fox's Marianne Rafferty, a boat captain in New York, reportedly in federal custody now facing reckless endangerment charges after his charter boat capsized in the New York Harbor over the weekend near the Statue of Liberty, killing two of the 14 people on board, a mother and her five-month-old baby. Candidates will be out campaigning a final day before primaries in four states, and Fox's Alex Hogan reports.
6: In Wisconsin, Francesca Hong is making a final push before Tuesday's Democratic primary for governor. The Democratic Socialist is backed by the Democratic Socialists of America, and she's faced criticism over social media posts from the past where she called to cancel Thanksgiving, abolish ICE, and abolish prisons. Hong now says those positions do not reflect what she would pursue as governor.
3: Hong leads in the polls in the governor's race. The winning Democrat will face Republican Congressman Tom Tiffany in November. 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
3: While the U.S. has cracked down on drug trafficking off the South American coast with an almost year-long operation, blowing up boats suspected of smuggling drugs, killing alleged narco-terrorists, one of the world's most wanted men who'd been sanctioned by the U.S. is behind bars in Ireland, where he was extradited after being arrested in April in Dubai.
10: Daniel Kinahan's been described by the Treasury as leading one of the most dangerous cartels in the world. He now stands accused of directing the activities of a criminal organization. He landed in Dublin, Ireland yesterday evening and was immediately taken to court. Kinahan's activities have been monitored around the world. The UK National Crime Agency says the cartel's been responsible for importing drugs and firearms. Irish investigators believe the group has brought in over $1 billion. It's also been linked to more than a dozen gangland murders. Daniel Kinahan's been under U.S. sanctions since 2022. Jonathan Savage, Fox News.
3: On Wall Street, stock futures are mixed, coming off last week's gains that ended with the S&P 500 at a record high. An NBA legend has died, Don Nelson, a former player who's in the Basketball Hall of Fame as a coach.
11: Nelson won 5 championships as a player with the Celtics. His death was announced by the Golden State Warriors, one of the teams he coached. They did not release details. Nelson is one of 2 coaches in history to have at least 250 wins with 3 different franchises, Milwaukee, Dallas, and Golden State. He also served as GM for all 3 franchises. He was a 3-time coach of the year and made the playoffs 18 times in 31 seasons. He went to the conference finals 3 times with the Bucks, once with the Mavericks. He never won a title. Don Nelson, 86. Jay Berman, Fox News.
3: In baseball, the Tampa Bay Rays, the team with the best record in the American League, won their sixth straight game, beating Seattle 4-1, and Ty Gibbs won the NASCAR Cup Series race in Iowa. I'm Dave Anthony. This is Fox News.
0: I'm Kara Hart with Ag News on Brownfield. For corn that delivers the highest yield potential, strongest pest protection, and most flexible weed management, trust the leader in genetic technology, Pioneer brand corn. Two Missouri farmers say the early August rain that fell in the last week is welcome for the crops. Drew Locke in northeast Missouri says the soybeans have been soaking it up.
12: There's a lot of potential out there. This rain's going to go a long ways. Obviously, we were super wet and cold early. The heat actually, I think, helped the bean crop, and this rain was pretty timely.
0: Warren Stemme in eastern Missouri says August is when soybean yields are made, and it's a good start.
13: It's going to help the soybeans set more pods and fill.
0: Stemme says the corn is pretty much made on his farm, but Locke says the corn on his farm was hit with some pollination issues in the July heat, and that's taken the top off corn yield. He says the rain can help improve kernel size and test weight as the crop moves through grain fill. The market manager for the Missouri Department of Agriculture says it was another solid week for hay sales, even with ample supplies. Tony Hancock says demand has been strong, especially for high-quality offerings.
14: The good to premium quality alfalfa selling for $250 to $300 a ton. On the grass, we were seeing, you know, the fair to good quality grass, $75 to $100 a ton. Some brom hay, the really good brom hay, $150 to $175.
0: He tells Brownfield the overall pasture conditions in Missouri this time of the year have been a bit surprising.
14: Our pasture conditions rated as probably the best state of any of the cow states in the nation right now, so we're very lucky there.
0: According to USDA, 80% of the state's pastures were rated good to excellent condition. The chairman of the U.S. Senate Agriculture Committee says he'll bring the farm bill back up for another vote after lawmakers return from the August recess.
15: Let's see if we can just push this thing over the finish line.
0: Senator John Bozeman tells Brownfield he plans to talk with ranking member Amy Klobuchar during the recess to determine if there is a path forward.
15: Hopefully we can work this out, come back, get this thing passed immediately, and then we'll conference it out. I will be talking to GT over the summer also. They've probably got some differences with the way that we've thought. We will resolve those over the summer so that we'll be ready to go.
0: State cost sharing in the Supplemental Nutrition Assistance Program remains the biggest sticking point. Senator Klobuchar says Democrats want a two-year delay in the cost sharing requirements so states have more time to reduce their SNAP error rates. The Senate's farm bill included a one-year delay. Bozeman says he isn't willing to go further on the delay because the proposal was hard to negotiate. But he says there are other issues lawmakers can work on, including how SNAP error rates are sampled. He says there's not much time left to get a farm bill done this year, and the August markup was the best chance to push a farm bill forward for final passage. I'm Kara Hart for Brownfield.
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0: Hometown Country, KDRO, 1490 AM and 101.3 FM. Leanne Rimes there with our national anthem. Good morning, I'm Kathy Edwards. We've got rain this morning, 77 degrees in downtown Sedalia. Here's the latest from the KDRO News Desk. The Pettis County Sheriff's Office has arrested three Sedalians for drugs on Thursday. According to their Facebook post, the Pettis County Sheriff's Office, the Pettis County Sheriff's Office, and Mid-Missouri Drug Task Force, assisted by the Missouri State Highway Patrol DDCC, executed a search warrant at 1312 South Lamine Avenue in Sedalia. Methamphetamine and drug paraphernalia was located during the search. Additionally, evidence of the theft of copper wire and catalytic converters were located on the property. The following men from Sedalia were arrested: Wayne Archambault, 48, Ronald Duncan, 46, and Kevin Richards, 43. This case is tied to the same group of individuals arrested on Wednesday of last week at 307 North Heard in regard to the theft of thousands of dollars worth of copper wire. The Sedalia City Council voted 5-2 last week to support a request for funding to replace the roof of a historic school building that now serves as senior housing. The resolution adopted at the Monday, August 3rd meeting gives the council support for a $65,000 request from Mako Management of Malden, who operates the Lincoln Hubbard Building. City Administrator Matthew Wirt says the request was forwarded to the council by the Sedalia Redevelopment Corporation. This is the agency that handles funding requests in the city's redevelopment district and includes three members of the city council.
1: The request was brought to the Sedalia Redevelopment Corporation, which is the corporation that is tasked with making decisions or recommendations for our 353 funds. And when we say 353, that's based on the state statute chapter that provides for the statutes to use the money this way. So that request was brought to the Redevelopment Corporation, and they voted to recommend it to council for providing funds to help put a roof on the Lincoln Hubbard facility.
0: Wirt adds that the corporation can handle both grant requests and tax abatements.
1: The 353 can be used for tax abatements to make improvements, or it is set up to provide some grant funds for folks that are making improvements. They do have to meet requirements when that is provided, so the funds can be used for that, but it does have to be inside that district that has been determined to be blighted. So if someone's interested, they can fill out an application and also apply to the Redevelopment Corporation as we look forward to the rest of the year.
0: Prior to the vote, Mayor Travis Williams said Mako Management had received state and federal funds to support their properties across Southeast Missouri, which are primarily low-income and senior housing. Second Ward Councilman Tina Bogus added that Mako had sought support from the Missouri Housing Development Commission, but learned that the agency was not awarding grants at this time. She abstained from the vote, while Councilman David Covington and Spencer Redford opposed the resolution. A Sedalia man suffered serious injuries after the pickup he was in, a passenger in, ran off the roadway west of Harrisonville on Saturday. According to the Missouri State Highway Patrol, the 43-year-old was a passenger in a pickup that a 43-year-old man from Florissant was driving along South Peculiar Drive, 3 miles west of Harrisonville. Troopers say that just before 10 p.m., the truck went off the left side of the roadway and struck a tree, then overturned. The two men were both taken to a Kansas City area hospital for treatment of serious injuries. Troopers also noted that neither man was wearing their seatbelts at the time of the crash. A Senate committee recently voted to hold former White House medical advisor Dr. Anthony Fauci in contempt of Congress. Missouri Senator Josh Hawley supported the move after Fauci invoked the Fifth Amendment and declined to answer questions during a recent hearing on the COVID-19 pandemic.
2: This is a guy who came in and took the Fifth Amendment 111 times, and he had absolutely no right to do so because he has a pardon. The deal is that you can take the Fifth if you want to basically admit guilt and you don't want to answer any questions, but not if you have immunity. He already has immunity. Joe Biden gave him total immunity. This guy is a crook, and I hope to answer your question that the Department of Justice will take up and prosecute the contempt resolution that we passed out of committee today.
0: The contempt referral now heads to the U.S. Department of Justice, which will decide whether to pursue the case. Democrats on the committee argue Fauci retains constitutional protections despite receiving a pardon from former President Joe Biden. Missouri landfill operators will soon pay more to dispose of solid waste. Matt Pilger has more.
3: The Missouri Department of Natural Resources is increasing landfill tonnage fees by 3%.

0: cases of people with the cyclospora parasite have shown up in the MU healthcare system, with one person being admitted to the hospital with pre-existing conditions. Dr. Taylor Nelson of MU Healthcare says patients are still coming in, and it's hard to track the source because it takes a while for the symptoms to show up.
1: That's the difficult part of this organism as compared to some other foodborne pathogens that we deal with. The onset of illness can be anywhere from 1 to several weeks, and so that makes it tough to identify potential sources, especially at the beginning of an investigation, because people don't remember where they ate 3 weeks ago.
0: But Missouri's 1,000 statewide cases have been added to the national cases linked to iceberg lettuce at Taco Bell restaurants.
1: It's not like this, like it's completely out of the norm to see things like this, but this is definitely the biggest outbreak that we've seen. You know, I don't know that I can comment on how our food processing and, you know, all of those standards have changed, but I do think it does really highlight the importance of having those standards in place and making sure that those are all evidence-based and that we're following those and that we have the support and infrastructure and funding to do that.
0: Recent workforce cuts across federal agencies like the FDA and USDA have lowered the volume of domestic and foreign food facility checks. Taylor Farms recalled its lettuce, and Taco Bell locations pulled the offending produce. Taylor also supplies lettuce to restaurants, retail stores, and food vendors in Missouri. Dr. Nelson says cases are leveling off in Michigan, one of the worst hit states, and that could be good news for Missouri.
1: And so I would be hopeful, you know, now we're several weeks out from the recall, that we would start to see a decline, you know, and I guess in a state where you're seeing a lot of cases, that would be really hopefully indicative of seeing a peak and a decline sort of follow along in other states.
0: The symptoms of the parasite are stomach discomfort, watery diarrhea for prolonged periods, and dehydration. Well, it looks like we're going to have thunderstorms this morning anyway, partly cloudy this afternoon, hot with a high of 95. Tonight, some clouds, low 78. Tuesday, a few clouds from time to time, hot, high 96. Tuesday night, partly cloudy, low 78. Partly cloudy skies for Wednesday, high 94. Thursday, a few clouds from time to time, high 95. We have rain right now and 77 degrees in downtown Sedalia. Today's KDRO hometown fan of the day is Gloria Wright. That's right, Gloria Wright is today's KDRO hometown fan of the day. And if there's anyone you'd like to nominate, call me at 660-827-6200. Again, today's KDRO Hometown Fan of the Day is Gloria Wright. 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
2: 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It was a pretty quiet Friday for direct cash cattle trade activity. For the week, dress deals in the north were at $370, $3 higher than the previous week's weighted average basis. Live deals in the south were at $235, $2 higher than the prior week's weighted averages. There were also a few sales in Iowa marked at $238 to $240 live. At the Valentine Livestock Auction in Nebraska, no trend was available for steers and heifers because there were no comparable offerings. The USDA says the sale consisted of yearlings and fall calves off short, dry sandhills grass, medium and large one feeder steers, 827 to 843 pounds, brought $376 to $383. Box beef closed higher with solid demand for light offerings. Choice up 50 cents at $354.36. Select was $2.59 higher at $352.37. Estimated cattle slaughter was 95,000 head. Cash hog slows lower with a fairly light negotiated run. The cash hog market has been under pressure for the most part. Processors were able to move needed numbers at lower prices. The market has been largely focused on demand, both globally and domestically. There have been some bright spots in both areas, but there are lingering concerns about long-term strength. Barrows and gilts at the National Daily Direct closed 63 cents lower with a weighted average of 97.67. Both the Iowa, Minnesota, and the Western Corn Belt were down 55 cents with weighted averages of 97.81. Pork values closed sharply higher, up 224 at 101.50. Picnics, butts, and hams were all up sharply. And

0: estimated hog slaughter was 395,000 head. At the CME, live cattle were mixed on spread trade and feeder cattle were higher on tight supplies. And lean hog futures finished the day mixed, adjusting spreads. This report is brought to you by John Deere. John Deere is proud to support the American farmers and ranchers who harvest our future year in and year out. I'm Megan Grebner, Brownfield Ag News.
1: The Spotlight on Soybeans is brought to you by Missouri soybean farmers and their checkoff. A soy foam demonstration is happening at the Missouri State Fair this year. Missouri Soybeans Director of Conservation and Farm Innovation, Clayton Light, says the Columbia Fire Department will showcase one of the many uses of soybeans.
2: We're excited to partner with them on getting some soy foam out there as a demonstration. It's a new product that uses soybean in the product itself, so it's a new market for soybeans. And it kind of helps diversify, and then it also is very beneficial for firefighters. Why they like it is it's PFAS-free, so it's going to really help with the cancer rates in firefighters, and that's something that they've struggled with for years. So this is a new product that helps the health of the firefighters. Excited to have it out there on the fairgrounds. So they're going to be doing it on the 15th of August and also on the 20th, and I think they're scheduled for 10 a.m. is when they're going to be doing that.
1: To learn more about Missouri soybeans, visit mosoy.org.
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4: David Osborne cares for St. Paul's Church in Mount Vernon, New York. It was built in the 1760s, and just a decade into its existence, it became an important site in the American Revolution.
7: Everybody left town, including the rector, who was actually a loyalist. He was with the British Army throughout the war in Manhattan as a chaplain. But this building was the central point of the neutral ground, and battles are raging around here. Luckily, it's never damaged, but it is constantly used as a hospital.
4: The site was 20 miles north of Lower Manhattan, in the middle of the countryside during the 1770s.
7: It's the Americans in 1776 holding this part of the county. Then in 1777, they've been pushed up. It's the British controlling it. Then the Americans come back. So they're not here at the same time. It's not that collegial. This is a war. And whichever army controlled the ground here, they would do the obvious thing and take this big stone and brick building and convert it. But sometimes they're within days of each other.
4: It became a site where both sides brought their wounded.
7: Quite a few men, Americans and British, and German Hessians and loyalists would have died in the church during the war.
4: Many were buried in the adjoining cemetery. It remained a church until the 1970s, when the area became mostly industrial. This site has stood the test of time, preserving the story of the British loyalists and the patriots who fought here.
7: And the cemetery right behind it is one of the oldest in the country. There are stones to 1704. People are still buried here. Many veterans are buried here from all the wars in America's history, from colonial times through World War II.
4: Today, the church is St. Paul's National Historic Site. Traveling the countryside in Mount Vernon, New York, I'm Andrew McCray.
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2: The president sat at his desk that day, two large handwritten pages before him, an important document. Today, a state will be welcomed to struggle to get there in a minute.
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2: The push to get Missouri into the Union was well underway within a couple of years after the Louisiana Purchase, but the first actual statehood request didn't come until 1817. Petitions were circulated in a number of eastern Missouri communities and presented to Congress in 1818. Nothing came of them then, but a year later the final effort was in motion, and for 2.5 years the Missouri question would be a national question. It was February 13, 1819, when Missouri's last territorial delegate to Congress, John Scott of St. Genevieve, introduced a resolution urging the House to become a committee of the whole to process the statehood bills for Missouri and Alabama. That was when New York Congressman James Talmadge offered an amendment to the Missouri bill, saying no more slavery would be allowed in Missouri, and all children born of present slaves would be free at the age of 25. The controversy over that provision stopped Missouri's statehood bid that year. In 1820, the House passed a bill admitting Missouri, but the Senate modified it. The Judiciary Committee wanted it to say no state north of Missouri's southern border could have slaves except for Missouri after that. It seemed an obvious attempt to appease the northerners and the southerners both, but the House defeated the amended bill and passed its own specifically outlawing Missouri slavery. Finally, Henry Clay worked out a compromise acceptable to the majorities of both houses. It enabled Missouri to draft a state constitution. That came in 1820, and that fall the first state elections were held, and the first state legislature met in September of 1820. Governor McNair was inaugurated that same month. The first senators were elected. But Missouri still was not in the Union. The problem now was a clause in the Constitution prohibiting any free Negroes or mulattoes from settling in Missouri for any reason at any time. The debate in Congress grew heated over that provision, and as the debate raged on, Missouri was in a peculiar position because we were technically not a state. But we had a constitution and a state government, and Territorial Governor William Clark was no longer on the federal payroll. A state capital had been established, a legislature was meeting. Missouri, in effect, was a state entirely unto itself, operating outside the Union. Unintentionally, Missouri had seceded from the Union, although few called it that or recognized it as such, and Missouri had done it with Washington's blessing. Henry Clay finally suggested Congress ask Missouri to pass a so-called solemn public act saying that the Negro Mulatto Clause would not be enforced. It was a worthless action, grudgingly carried out, but it was enough for Congress to approve. A month and a half after the legislature approved it, Missouri became a state. The Solemn Public Act was violated 4 years later in a somewhat technical way when the legislature set up a law requiring blacks and mulattoes to show proof of citizenship if they came from another state to Missouri. And in 1847, a bill was approved going even further, prohibiting free Negroes or mulattoes from coming to Missouri under any conditions at all. But that was a quarter century after the president sat down at his desk that day. He read the document before him, a lengthy one, that concluded with, "The admission of said state of Missouri into the Union is declared to be complete." The names at the end would be those of Secretary of State John Quincy Adams and President James Monroe. It had been a long and frustrating battle to bring Missouri into the Union, but it came to an end after compromise when President Monroe finally signed his name on the statehood proclamation on this date, the 10th of August in 1821.
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0: Zurinet News, I'm Matt Pilger. Severe thunderstorms brought damaging winds and large hail to southwest Missouri on Friday, causing heavy damage in Lawrence and Greene counties. According to News Nation, in Lawrence County, west of Springfield, a mobile home lost its roof and at least five barns were destroyed. At the height of the power outages caused by the storm, roughly 2,700 customers across the region lost power. As voters turn their attention to the midterm elections, Missouri Democrats hope to capitalize on last week's decisive defeats of ballot amendments 4 and 5. Ashley Ani is the Democratic leader in the Missouri House.
1: Missouri Republicans are responsible for putting both Amendments 4 and Amendment 5 on our ballot. And it was pretty clear that there's a mandate from voters across the state that neither of those ideas will fly in Missouri.
0: The Democrats have created a website to track legislators who pushed for Amendments 4 and 5. A housing bill sponsored by Missouri Congressman Emanuel Cleaver is now law. Cleaver says the legislation is intended to increase the supply of affordable housing. He says one focus of the bill is making manufactured housing more affordable by removing barriers that add costs and limit where those homes can be built.
2: We're making it easier for developers to come into rural areas to do that because we're allowing them to have loans from USDA or from HUD, for that matter, and we're extending the period of time that a developer would be paying back that loan.
0: Cleaver says the law also includes changes to federal affordable housing programs and incentives aimed at increasing housing construction in communities across the country. Cleaver is scheduled to host a housing summit in Kansas City on Friday to discuss how the new law could be implemented. This is Missouri Net.

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3: We're only semi-negotiating with Iran. I'm Dave Anthony, Fox News. That's what President Trump tells Axios, that he's taking a low-key approach as talks continue to get shipping flowing fully through the Strait of Hormuz after all of Iran's attacks on ships.
4: The Iranian government issued a new list of demands for the United States. Tehran says free passage won't be reinstated until the U.S. corrects its behavior. It wants the blockade of Iranian ports lifted, the American military withdrawn, and compensation for war damage. Meanwhile, Israel's prime minister is rejected a 15-point Board of Peace plan for Gaza. Benjamin Netanyahu says his troops won't withdraw until Hamas is completely disarmed.
3: That's Fox's Jonathan Savage. Oil prices are up more than 1%, but they've dropped big last week when President Trump had paused U.S. bombing again. So analyst Trevor Lundberg tells Fox gas will get cheaper.
5: Because oil prices are way down, and so are the prices that retailers pay for their fuel. They're going to share those price cuts with us.
3: AAA's national average for regular down 9 cents since last Monday to $4 per gallon. That's still a buck more than before the Iran conflict. Ukraine keeps blowing up Russian oil refineries. The latest drone attack left at least 13 people dead, 75 wounded, according to Russian officials, as Ukraine keeps taking the war into Russia with attacks causing fuel shortages there. A New York boat captain's in federal custody, charged with reckless endangerment after his charter boat trip near the Statue of Liberty in the harbor turned into a nightmare when the boat capsized.
6: The 21-foot motorboat reportedly could only seat 10 people, but a total of 14 were on board at the time. That includes a 27-year-old mother from Queens and her 5-month-old infant, who were pronounced dead at a local hospital after being pulled from the water by first responders. The child's father was reportedly also on board but survived the accident.
3: Fox's Nate Foy, the Coast Guard's investigating if it was an illegal charter boat trip. America's listening to Fox News.
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3: Candidates in 4 states will make a final pitch today before the primary voting tomorrow in Connecticut and Vermont, Minnesota and Wisconsin, after primaries last week in Michigan set up a very closely watched Senate race.
10: Republican Mike Rogers and Democrat Abdul El-Sayed are set to face off in the general election. Indiana Republican Jim Banks calls El-Sayed
11: the most extreme socialist-leaning Democrat candidate in America.
10: El-Sayed says he is not a socialist. Rogers wants to be the first Republican Michigan senator since 2001. But Connecticut Democrat Chris Murphy called him
12: a candidate who is pro-corporate, who is pro-Trump, who is pro-war.
10: Both senators were on NBC's Meet the Press. Keeping the Michigan seat is considered important in Democrats' attempt to flip the Senate majority. Grinnell Scott, Fox News.
3: At the movies, Spider-Man keeps weaving a record web.
13: Spider-Man: Brand New Day swung to $144.5 million domestically in its second weekend.
14: I am totally out of control. I gotta fix whatever this is right now.
13: No movie's ever racked up a higher total faster, and it puts the Sony Marvel release on track to be among the biggest blockbusters ever after grabbing $1.67 billion worldwide in just 10 days. This Spider-Man has already passed Toy Story 5 to become the year's biggest movie. Meantime, Christopher Nolan's The Odyssey is having an epic run of its own, crossing $1 billion worldwide. Carmen Roberts, Fox News.
3: On Wall Street, stock futures are mixed before this week's trading. Down for the Dow, up for the NASDAQ. After gains Friday, they lifted the S&P 500 to a record high close. Tonight, somebody could turn a $2 investment into a $905 million fortune. That's the Powerball jackpot. I'm Dave Anthony. This is Fox News.
0: The following words were spoken by the late Red Skelton on his television program as he related the story of his teacher, Mr. Laswell, who felt his students had come to think of the Pledge of Allegiance as merely something to recite in class each day. Now, more than ever, listen to the meaning of these words. I've been listening to you boys and girls recite the Pledge of Allegiance all semester, and it seems as though it's becoming monotonous to you. May I recite it and try to explain to you the meaning of each word. I, me, an individual, a committee of one. Pledge, dedicate all my worldly goods to give without self-pity. Allegiance, my love and my devotion. To the flag, our standard, Old Glory, a symbol of freedom. Wherever she waves, there's respect, because your loyalty has given her a dignity that shouts, freedom is everybody's job. United, that means that we've all come together. States, individual communities that have united into 48 great states, 48 individual communities with pride and dignity and purpose, all divided with imaginary boundaries, yet united to a common purpose, and that's love for country. And to the Republic, a state in which sovereign power is invested in representatives chosen by the people to govern. And government is the people, and it's from the people to the leaders, and not from the leaders to the people, for which it stands, one nation. One nation meaning so blessed by God, indivisible, incapable of being divided, with liberty, which is freedom, the right of power to live one's own life without threats, fear, or some sort of retaliation. And justice, the principle or quality of dealing fairly with others, for all, which means, boys and girls, it's as much your country as it is mine. Since I was a small boy, two states have been added to our country, and two words have been added to the Pledge of Allegiance, under God. Now, wouldn't it be a pity if someone said that's a prayer? And that it would be eliminated from schools, too. God bless America.
15: From the KDRO News Desk, I'm Kathy Edwards. The Pettis County Sheriff's Office has arrested three Sedalians for drugs on Thursday. According to their Facebook post, the Pettis County Sheriff's Office and Mid-Missouri Drug Task Force, assisted by the Missouri State Highway Patrol DDCC, executed a search warrant at 1312 South Lamine Avenue in Sedalia. Methamphetamine and drug paraphernalia were located during the search. Additionally, evidence of the theft of copper wire and catalytic converters were located on the property. The following men from Sedalia were arrested: Wayne Archambault, 48, Ronald Duncan, 46, and Kevin Richards, 43. This case is tied to the same group of individuals arrested on Wednesday of last week at 307 North Hurd in regard to the theft of thousands of dollars worth of copper wire. The Sedalia City Council voted 5-2 last week to support a request for funding to replace the roof of a historic school building that now serves as senior housing. The resolution adopted at Monday's August 3rd meeting gives the council support for a $65,000 request from Mako Management of Malden, who operates the Lincoln Hubbard Building. City Administrator Matthew Wirtz says the request was forwarded to the council by the Sedalia Redevelopment Corporation. This is the agency that handles funding requests in the city's redevelopment district and includes three members of the city council.
16: The request was brought to the Sedalia Redevelopment Corporation, which is the corporation that is tasked with making decisions or recommendations for our 353 funds. And when we say 353, that's based on the state statute chapter that provides for the statutes to use the money this way. So that request was brought to the Redevelopment Corporation, and they voted to recommend it to council for providing funds to help put a roof on the Lincoln Hubbard facility.
15: Wirt adds that the corporation can handle both grant requests and tax abatements.
16: The 353 can be used for tax abatements to make improvements, or it is set up to provide some grant funds for folks that are making improvements. They do have to meet requirements when that is provided. So the funds can be used for that, but it does have to be inside that district that has been determined to be blighted. So if someone's interested, they can fill out an application and also apply to the Redevelopment Corporation as we look forward to the rest of the year.
15: Prior to the vote, Mayor Travis Williams said Mako Management had received state and federal funds to support their properties across southeast Missouri, which are primarily low-income and senior housing. Second Ward Councilwoman Tina Bogus added that Mako had sought support from the Missouri Housing Development Commission, but learned that the agency was not awarding grants at this time. She abstained from the vote, while Councilmen David Covington and Spencer Redford opposed the resolution. A Sedalia man suffered serious injuries after the pickup he was a passenger in ran off a roadway west of Harrisonville on Saturday. According to the Missouri State Highway Patrol, the 43-year-old was a passenger in a pickup that a 43-year-old man from Florissant was driving along South Peculiar Drive, 3 miles west of Harrisonville. Troopers say that just before 10 p.m., the truck went off the left side of the roadway and struck a tree, then overturned. The two men were taken to a Kansas City area hospital for treatment of serious injuries. Troopers also noted that neither man was wearing their seatbelts at the time of the crash. A single vehicle accident in Johnson County has sent the driver and her passenger to the hospital with serious injuries. The crash happened Friday afternoon at Northwest 625th Road in Missouri 13. A 2004 Chevrolet Suburban was northbound when it crossed the center of the roadway, traveled off the left side of the road, went across Northwest 625th Road, and struck a utility pole. The driver was an 88-year-old man from Warrensburg. His passenger was an 86-year-old woman, also from Warrensburg. They both suffered serious injuries and were transported by Johnson County Ambulance District to Research Medical Center in Kansas City. A Senate committee recently voted to hold former White House medical advisor Dr. Anthony Fauci in contempt of Congress. Missouri Senator Josh Hawley supported the move after Fauci invoked the Fifth Amendment and declined to answer questions during a recent hearing on the COVID-19 pandemic.
17: This is a guy who came in and took the Fifth Amendment 111 times, and he had absolutely no right to do so because he has a pardon. The deal is that you can take the Fifth if you want to basically admit guilt and you don't want to answer any questions, but not if you have immunity. He already has immunity. Joe Biden gave him total immunity. This guy is a crook, and I hope to answer your question that the Department of Justice will take up and prosecute the contempt resolution that we passed out of committee today.
15: The contempt referral now heads to the U.S. Department of Justice, which will decide whether to pursue the case or not. Democrats on the committee argue Fauci retains constitutional protections despite receiving a pardon from former President Joe Biden. Missouri landfill operators will soon pay more to dispose of solid waste. Matt Pilger reports.
18: The Missouri Department of Natural Resources is increasing landfill tonnage fees by 3.5% beginning October 1st. The fee for sanitary landfills and transfer stations will rise from $2.11 to $2.18 per ton. Demolition and construction landfill fees will increase from $1.40 to $1.45 per ton. State leaders say the additional revenue will help fund anti-dumping efforts and other waste management programs. Matt Pilger, Missouri Net.
15: The state-level landfill fee increase will place upward pressure on municipal and commercial waste disposal expenses in Sedalia, as 86 to 90% of the city's trash service costs are tied directly to external landfill fees. 96 cases of people with a cyclospora parasite have shown up in the MU healthcare system, with one person being admitted to the hospital with pre-existing risks. Dr. Taylor Nelson of MU Healthcare says patients are still coming in, and it's hard to track the source because it takes a while for the symptoms to show up.
19: That's the difficult part of this organism as compared to some other foodborne pathogens that we deal with. The onset of illness can be anywhere from 1 to several weeks. And so that makes it tough to identify potential sources, especially at the beginning of an investigation, because people don't remember where they ate 3 weeks ago.
15: But Missouri's 1,000 statewide cases have been added to the national cases linked to iceberg lettuce at Taco Bell restaurants.
19: It's not like this, like it's completely out of the norm to see things like this, but this is definitely the biggest outbreak that we've seen. You know, I don't know that I can comment on how our food processing and, you know, all of those standards have changed. But I do think it does really highlight the importance of having those standards in place and making sure that those are all evidence-based and that we're following those and that we have the support and infrastructure and funding to do that.
15: Recent workforce cuts across federal agencies like the FDA and USDA have lowered the volume of domestic and foreign food facility checks. Taylor Farms recalled its lettuce, and Taco Bell locations pulled the offending produce. Taylor also supplies lettuce to restaurants, retail stores, and food vendors in Missouri. Dr. Nelson says cases are leveling off in Michigan, one of the worst hit states, and that could be good news for Missouri.
19: And so I would be hopeful, you know, now we're several weeks out from the recall, that we would start to see a decline, you know, and I guess in a state where you're seeing a lot of cases, that would be really hopefully indicative of seeing a peak and a decline sort of follow along in other states.
15: The symptoms of the parasite are stomach discomfort, watery diarrhea for prolonged periods, and dehydration. And Lincoln University has opened its new Health and Security Sciences Institute in Jefferson City. The $45.5 million center is designed to train nurses, emergency managers, law enforcement officers, and other public safety professionals. University President Dr. John Mosley describes the facility.
20: The nursing floor, which is the second floor of this facility, when you're inside of it, you don't know that you're not in a hospital. And then from an emergency operating training center on the first floor and the work that can go on there, we believe that agencies throughout the Midwest will come to Jefferson City to train. This facility allows us to increase the number of nurses that we're educating to allow more students to major in

0: Tuesday night, partly cloudy, low 78. Partly cloudy skies Wednesday, high 94. Thursday, a few clouds from time to time, high 95. Friday, a few clouds early, otherwise mostly sunny, high 91. Saturday, sunshine and clouds mixed, high 92. Sunday, partly cloudy with a high of 86. Right now, we have partly cloudy skies and 76 degrees in downtown Sedalia. Today's KDRO Hometown Fan of the Day is Gloria Wright. Yes, Gloria Wright is today's KDRO Hometown Fan of the Day. And if you have someone you would like to nominate to be the KDRO Hometown Fan of the Day, call me at 660-827-6200 or check out our KDRO Facebook page. We'll have a drawing at the end of the week to pick the KDRO Hometown Fan of the Week. The winner will get a $20 gift certificate to Bandana's Barbecue. And this month for the Hometown Hero Award, we're asking you to nominate a church member. Maybe there's somebody special you know about that always goes to church and helps out various religious organizations. If you have a special church member in mind, call me at 660-827-6200 or post their name on our KDRO Facebook page. Right now, it's time for your Missouri Net Sports Report. Oh, we've got one more minute. Each nominee has a chance to win a $20 gift certificate to McDonald's. Not only that, but our two monthly winners will each get a plaque with his or her name and photo on it. It's called the KDRO Hometown Hero Award. And for the month of August, we're asking you to nominate your favorite church member. Happening this Friday and Saturday at the Liberty Center, 111 West 5th Street, it's the 5th Street Improv. That's happening Friday and Saturday, August 14th and 15th. Witty, silly, enjoy a hilarious night of improvisational comedy by the 5th Street Improv. 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That is the 5th Street Improv this Friday and Saturday night, August 14th and 15th at the Liberty Center, 111 West 5th Street. 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
1: Missouri Net Sports. I'm Bill Pollack. The Cardinals rallied in the eighth to beat the Rockies 7-4. The game was tied, and J.J. Weatherholt delivered with a two-run double to put St. Louis ahead.
2: You get those situations, you can really get amped up and just try to be the hero. So in that situation, just tried to stay calm. And we always talk about just letting the pitcher make the mistake, you know, and just putting a good swing on it.
1: The Cardinals host the Phillies tonight. The Royals lost to the Cubs 10-2 as Chicago takes 2 out of 3 in this series. The Royals went 3-3 on this homestand. Michael Massey.
3: We had some games where we played well, some moments where we played well, and you know, obviously some that we didn't. So it's kind of been the way it's been all year. So just got to continue to work and try to clean those things up. And you know, it's not going to get any easier going out to LA.
1: Yeah, facing the Dodgers tonight. Daniel Boone, Little League out of Columbia, went 2-0 over the weekend. And with wins over Minnesota and Wisconsin, they get to enjoy a couple of days off. They'll play again Wednesday when they face a 2-0 Iowa team. Daniel Boone, two wins away from going to the Little League World Series in Williamsport. There were some questions whether Patrick Mahomes would even practice in St. Joseph this preseason after suffering that season-ending knee injury late last year, but Mahomes cleared just 2 days before the start of training camp, and he hasn't missed a practice, surprising coaches with how healthy his knee looks. Mahomes says there are times that he even forgets about the injury.
4: I try to be smart, like I said, but there's just sometimes you get through camp, man, you're trying to compete, practices are long, and I mean, you want to win the rep, and so there's times where I do forget about it and just play football, which is a good thing, you know, and then I'll have to do that again whenever we get to the regular season. So it's about just learning how to play with what I got.
1: And more attention paid to Sophie Cunningham in the WNBA. She was the target of a hard foul from Chicago's Dejounte Carrington, who was ejected after striking Cunningham across the face and neck. Cunningham has been the subject of rallies supporting and opposing the Missouri native for her take on the future of women's sports. Bill Pollack, Missouri Net Sports.
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7: 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I can't do this. Like,

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0: Missouri Net News, I'm Matt Pilger. Heat watches remain in effect through Wednesday as dangerous summer heat spreads across much of Missouri. According to the National Weather Service, high temperatures are expected to reach the mid to upper 90s with some areas approaching 100 degrees. And Missouri Congressman Emanuel Cleaver says a new housing law tackles some of the issues contributing to a shortage of affordable homes. Cleaver says the measure addresses challenges such as large investment firms purchasing residential properties.
1: No big corporation can have more than 350 single-family homes that they buy and sell.
0: The number of apprenticeships in Missouri is rising. The state's apprenticeship program manager, Donna Sheet, says the options are expanding far beyond traditional building trades,
2: including healthcare, education, advanced manufacturing.
0: This is Missouri Net.
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3: She wants to go from appointed senator to elected senator. I'm Dave Anthony, Fox News.
4: I want to, focus on the struggles of the South Carolina families because, like them, I feel those same struggles.
3: Senator Darlene Graham is one of 10 Republicans running in tomorrow's special primary to replace her late brother Lindsey Graham as the GOP Senate nominee in South Carolina. Congressman Russell Fry and Ralph Norman among them. Graham has a Trump endorsement. She also tells Fox she stands with the president on Iran.
4: We have to protect our nation. I realize that the price of gas is a little high right now, but I think President Trump is going to get us through this, and the price of gas will eventually come down.
3: Iran is making new demands before allowing shipping to flow fully through the Strait of Hormuz, wanting American forces to leave the region and the U.S. to compensate Iran for all the bombing damage. President Trump tells Axios, we're only semi-negotiating at this point.
5: The Wall Street Journal reports for weeks President Trump has been laying the groundwork to declare victory in the Iran war should Tehran fully reopen the Strait of Hormuz, even floating the idea privately to senior aides that he's willing to walk away without a nuclear deal.
3: That's Fox's Trey Yingston, Tel Aviv. As Ukraine keeps taking the war deep inside Russia, targeting oil refineries, officials say there a drone attack today has killed at least 13 people, wounded 75.
6: Ukraine has battered Russian oil facilities on a near daily basis in recent months. The campaign's eaten into refining capacity and unsettled the Russian public. Ukrainian President Volodymyr Zelensky says it's to force Russian leader Vladimir Putin to the negotiating table. Russia has also regularly hit Ukraine with missiles, glide bombs and drones, causing thousands of civilian casualties.
3: Fox's Jonathan Savage, an accused Irish drug cartel leader, is back in Ireland. Daniel Kinahan returned last night in handcuffs, sent to court in Dublin, then jailed after being extradited from Dubai, where Kinahan was arrested in April facing charges. He ran a drug smuggling and money laundering organization that stretched from Europe to the U.S. America's listening to Fox News.
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3: Democrats have made immigration enforcement and ICE raids a November election campaign issue. And now congressional Democrats have a new focus in their fight against the Trump deportation agenda.
10: A letter signed by more than 60 Democratic lawmakers has been sent to the Department of Homeland Security, the Defense Department, and Veterans Affairs, saying that they're looking into whether DHS and the Pentagon are coordinating to deport military service members and their families. A report from the Associated Press found that more than 50 active duty troops, spouses, and parents have been detained by immigration authorities. The AP says the Trump administration has rolled back protections for military families, and some say service members have been forced to take leave or delay deployment to care for their children after their spouses were detained. DHS told the AP, quote, U.S. military service does not automatically grant lawful immigration status. The Pentagon declined to comment. Tanya J. Powers, Fox News.
3: President Trump keeps railing about the Washington, D.C. reflecting pool he continues to insist was vandalized after he got a contractor to upgrade that pool.
11: The president was outraged when Jeanine Pirro, the U.S. attorney for the District of Columbia, dropped charges against David Hearn. Hearn was accused of vandalizing the reflecting pool, but Pirro's office said the pool was damaged by shoddy work done by contractors, not Hearn. President Trump is pushing Pirro to reinstate the charges, posting on Truth Social, a National Park Service career employee, a highly credible witness, saw David Hearn act blue in broad daylight vandalize the reflecting pool. The president also said there was a contractor error, but it was very small. By the way, ACT Blue is a Democratic political action committee. Jill Nato, Fox News.
3: On Wall Street, we're seeing Dow futures down a bit. NASDAQ futures are also now lower before this week's trading. It could be affected by the latest inflation reports that come Wednesday and Thursday. I'm Dave Anthony, and this is Fox News.
0: Hometown Country, KDRO, 1490 AM and 101.3 FM. Good morning. I'm Kathy Edwards. It is now 5 minutes past 8 o'clock, and it is a partly cloudy Monday morning, 77 degrees in downtown Sedalia. And I'll have your local news in just a few minutes. But first, here are today's obituaries. Charles Robert Boggs of Otterville, Missouri, passed away on Saturday, August 8th at the age of 90. Visitation will be held on Thursday, August 13th from 5 to 7 p.m. at Heckert Funeral Home. Funeral services will be at 1 p.m. on Friday, August 14th at the funeral home, with burial to follow in Crown Hill Cemetery. William M. Turner of Sedalia passed away on Friday, July 31st at the age of 75. Prayers of the Rosary will begin at 5 p.m. on Friday, August 14th at Heckert Funeral Home, where visitation will follow until 7 p.m. Mass of a Christian burial will be held at 11 a.m. on Saturday, August 15th at Sacred Heart Church. Burial will follow in Spring Fork Cemetery. Partly cloudy this morning, hot with a high of 95 degrees. Tonight, some clouds, low 78. Tuesday, a few clouds from time to time, hot with a high of 96. Tuesday night, partly cloudy, low 78. Wednesday, partly cloudy skies, high 94. Thursday, a few clouds from time to time, high 95. A few clouds early Friday, otherwise mostly sunny, high 91 on Friday. Saturday, sunshine and clouds mixed, high 92. Sunday, partly cloudy, high 86. Right now, we have mostly cloudy skies and 77 degrees in downtown Sedalia. And today's KDRO Hometown Fan of the Day is Gloria Wright. Gloria Wright is today's KDRO Hometown Fan of the Day. And if you have someone you would like to nominate to be the KDRO Hometown Fan of the Day, give me a call at 660-827-6200. 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

0: Meet Snacks, an exciting area for growth potential. Hello, I'm Megan Grebner with Healthy Living on Brownfield. Consumers continue to look for ways to add protein to their diets. Abby Groves, an ag economist with CoBank, says the meat stick arena creates a huge opportunity for consumers to increase their demand consumption, but also adds value for producers.
1: Meat snacks are an exponentially growing category. It's grown 45% over the past 4 years with regards to Circana sales data. And it's not just beef jerky that we've seen a lot of things like beef or pork or chicken sticks that are easy for consumers that are high in protein and low in calorie. They've got maybe two or three ingredients. So it's pretty simple for consumers to understand. And for those, we haven't talked yet about GLP-1s, but GLP-1 consumers and younger consumers are really gravitating towards meat snacks. And so that's been super interesting to be able to watch consumers look for protein, not just in dairy, but also across the whole livestock portfolio. And we expect meat snacks to continue performing well.
0: As demand for products like beef, pork, and chicken grow, it also creates value for producers who are raising those animals. I'm Megan Grebner with Healthy Living on Brownfield.
2: The Spotlight on Soybeans is brought to you by Missouri soybean farmers and their checkoff. Missouri Soybeans has a booth at the Missouri State Fair. Intern Michaela Rojas says it's in a new location.
3: We are excited to be in the agriculture building this year. We are excited to showcase all of the different uses of soybeans and talk to fairgoers about Missouri agriculture and specifically the soybean industry. At the booth, we will have a variety of different byproducts. One of the companies that we work with, Sinlon, we will have their turf there to showcase. We'll also have some different products for children to learn. And we created a special postcard from the fair this year. So we're going to talk to kids about soybeans at the fair, and then they can write a little postcard. One new thing that we have to offer, too, is our picture display. So kids can get their pictures taken with Simon and Soymantha. And then we are partnering with the Columbia Fire Department to do soy foam demonstrations near the grandstand.
2: Learn more about Missouri soybeans at mosoy.org.
4: From the KDRO News Desk, I'm Kathy Edwards. The Pettis County Sheriff's Office has arrested three Sedalians for drugs on Thursday. According to their Facebook post, the Pettis County Sheriff's Office and Mid-Missouri Drug Task Force, assisted by the Missouri State Highway Patrol DDCC, executed a search warrant at 1312 South Lamine Avenue in Sedalia. Methamphetamine and drug paraphernalia were located during the search. Additionally, evidence of the theft of copper wire and catalytic converters were located on the property. The following men from Sedalia were arrested: Wayne Archambault, 48, Ronald Duncan, 46, and Kevin Richards, 43. This case is tied to the same group of individuals arrested on Wednesday of last week at 307 North Hurd in regard to the theft of thousands of dollars worth of copper wire. The Sedalia City Council voted 5-2 last week to support a request for funding to replace the roof of a historic school building that now serves as senior housing. The resolution adopted at Monday's August 3rd meeting gives the council support for a $65,000 request from Mako Management of Malden, who operates the Lincoln Hubbard Building. City Administrator Matthew Wirtz says the request was forwarded to the council by the Sedalia Redevelopment Corporation. This is the agency that handles funding requests in the city's redevelopment district and includes three members of the city council.
5: The request was brought to the Sedalia Redevelopment Corporation, which is the corporation that is tasked with making decisions or recommendations for our 353 funds. And when we say 353, that's based on the state statute chapter that provides for the statutes to use the money this way. So that request was brought to the Redevelopment Corporation, and they voted to recommend it to council for providing funds to help put a roof on the Lincoln Hubbard facility.
4: Wirt adds that the corporation can handle both grant requests and tax abatements.
5: The 353 can be used for tax abatements to make improvements, or it is set up to provide some grant funds for folks that are making improvements. They do have to meet requirements, when that is provided. So the funds can be used for that, but it does have to be inside that district that has been determined to be blighted. So if someone's interested, they can fill out an application and also apply to the Redevelopment Corporation as we look forward to the rest of the year.
4: Prior to the vote, Mayor Travis Williams said Mako Management had received state and federal funds to support their properties across southeast Missouri, which are primarily low-income and senior housing. Second Ward Councilwoman Tina Bogus added that Mako had sought support from the Missouri Housing Development Commission, but learned that the agency was not awarding grants at this time. She abstained from the vote, while Councilmen David Covington and Spencer Redford opposed the resolution. A Sedalia man suffered serious injuries after the pickup he was a passenger in ran off a roadway west of Harrisonville on Saturday. According to the Missouri State Highway Patrol, the 43-year-old was a passenger in a pickup that a 43-year-old man from Florissant was driving along South Peculiar Drive, 3 miles west of Harrisonville. Troopers say that just before 10 p.m., the truck went off the left side of the roadway and struck a tree, then overturned. The two men were taken to a Kansas City area hospital for treatment of serious injuries. Troopers also noted that neither man was wearing their seatbelts at the time of the crash. A single vehicle accident in Johnson County has sent the driver and her passenger to the hospital with serious injuries. The crash happened Friday afternoon at Northwest 625th Road in Missouri 13. A 2004 Chevrolet Suburban was northbound when it crossed the center of the roadway, traveled off the left side of the road, went across Northwest 625th Road, and struck a utility pole. The driver was an 88-year-old man from Warrensburg. His passenger was an 86-year-old woman, also from Warrensburg. They both suffered serious injuries and were transported by Johnson County Ambulance District to Research Medical Center in Kansas City. A Senate committee recently voted to hold former White House medical advisor Dr. Anthony Fauci in contempt of Congress. Missouri Senator Josh Hawley supported the move after Fauci invoked the Fifth Amendment and declined to answer questions during a recent hearing on the COVID-19 pandemic.
6: This is a guy who came in and took the Fifth Amendment 111 times, and he had absolutely no right to do so because he has a pardon. The deal is that you can take the Fifth if you want to basically admit guilt. And

0: sports.
1: The Missouri Department of Natural Resources is increasing landfill tonnage fees by 3.5% beginning October 1st. The fee for sanitary landfills and transfer stations will rise from $2.11 to $2.18 per ton. Demolition and construction landfill fees will increase from $1.40 to $1.45 per ton. State leaders say the additional revenue will help fund anti-dumping efforts and other waste management programs. Matt Pilger, Missouri Net.
2: The state-level landfill fee increase will place upward pressure on municipal and commercial waste disposal expenses in Sedalia, as 86 to 90% of the city's trash service costs are tied directly to external landfill fees. 96 cases of people with a cyclospora parasite have shown up in the MU healthcare system, with one person being admitted to the hospital with pre-existing risks. Dr. Taylor Nelson of MU Healthcare says patients are still coming in and it's hard to track the source because it takes a while for the symptoms to show up.
3: That's the difficult part of this organism as compared to some other foodborne pathogens that we deal with. The onset of illness can be anywhere from 1 to several weeks. And so that makes it tough to identify potential sources, especially at the beginning of an investigation, because people don't remember where they ate 3 weeks ago.
2: But Missouri's 1,000 statewide cases have been added to the national cases linked to iceberg lettuce at Taco Bell restaurants.
3: It's not like this, like it's completely out of the norm to see things like this, but this is definitely the biggest outbreak that we've seen. You know, I don't know that I can comment on how our food processing and, you know, all of those standards have changed. But I do think it does really highlight the importance of having those standards in place and making sure that those are all evidence-based and that we're following those and that we have the support and infrastructure and funding to do that.
2: Recent workforce cuts across federal agencies like the FDA and USDA have lowered the volume of domestic and foreign food facility checks. Taylor Farms recalled its lettuce and Taco Bell locations pulled the offending produce. Taylor also supplies lettuce to restaurants, retail stores, and food vendors in Missouri. Dr. Nelson says cases are leveling off in Michigan, one of the worst hit states, and that could be good news for Missouri.
3: And so I would be hopeful, you know, now we're several weeks out from the recall, that we would start to see a decline, you know, and I guess in a state where you're seeing a lot of cases, that would be really hopefully indicative of seeing a peak and a decline sort of follow along in other states.
2: The symptoms of the parasite are stomach discomfort, watery diarrhea for prolonged periods, and dehydration. And Lincoln University has opened its new Health and Security Sciences Institute in Jefferson City. The $45.5 million center is designed to train nurses, emergency managers, law enforcement officers, and other public safety professionals. University President Dr. John Mosley describes the facility.
4: The nursing floor, which is the second floor of this facility, when you're inside of it, you don't know that you're not in a hospital. And then from an emergency operating training center on the first floor and the work that can go on there, we believe that agencies throughout the Midwest will come to Jefferson City to train. This facility allows us to increase the number of nurses that we're educating, to allow more students to major in nursing because of the space now available for them. And in addition, the university is also currently exploring other medical-related positions.
2: The 40,000-square-foot Health and Security Sciences Institute has secured $40 million in funding from the State American Rescue Plan Act. And now you're up to date with the latest from the KDRO News Desk. I'm Kathy Edwards.
5: After the break, music and stuff. Stay tuned.
6: KDRO.
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1: 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I'm Mark Dorenkamp with Managing for Profit on Brownfield, a content partnership with Brevant Seeds. After back-to-back years of intense southern rust pressure, Brevant retail sales agronomist Alexi Garner says many farmers shifted focus to tar spot in 2026. She tells Brownfield widespread weather patterns have caused sporadic incidences of that disease and others. More after this.
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1: Brevant Seeds retail sales agronomist Alexi Garner describes disease pressure as very variable so far this growing season.
4: Really, weather patterns have been pretty widespread. We've got areas where it's been pretty dry, areas where it's been very wet. I mean, some areas that we just had the last round of planting go through here the second week of July. So it's been kind of a chaotic year for planting, which has kind of led to disease to be a little bit more sporadic than what you would anticipate last year. I think early on, everything came in so hot and heavy all at once. This year we've seen, I mean, there's gray leaf spot about everywhere in cornfields, not to a severe pressure threshold just yet. I'm seeing a lot of tar spot popping up, especially road ditches, field sides. Have seen northern around as well. So some of everything out there. I think small pressures right now, something that we're monitoring pretty closely, but definitely not quite as hot and heavy as what we saw last year.
1: Garner says fungicides are providing a huge boost in plant health.
4: Trying to maintain as much green tissue on the plant as long as we possibly can, helping to prolong that grain fill period and boost your yields that way. Also seeing some better standability and just overall plant health late season. Plant intactness coming through with the combine later on seems to be boosted with that fungicide pass. So yeah, you're seeing a pretty big yield increase in some areas where you've got heavier pressures, but I think the overall plant health boost is a big win that we see with that.
1: And she encourages growers to learn from each unique growing season.
4: This year, I think one of the big things has been just adaptability. So with pressures being so widespread, with some fields having pretty heavy pressures and some still being pretty moderate to nothing, field by field, every acre is going to have a different story. So just monitoring each acre, every field, looking at what the overall look is like. I think for me, especially packaging a strong disease tolerant hybrid with a fungicide is going to be key. I think that's something that financially makes a lot of sense to make sure that we're partnering there. You're going to see the best plant health benefits and the best yield benefits if you've got a strong disease package partnered with a good fungicide. And luckily, I think we can say with Brevant, especially on the tar spot side, we've got some hybrids that are really strong on the tar spot disease tolerance ratings. So something exciting that brings to the table, differentiates us a little bit and helps our retail partners have a strong starting place so that then when they come in with a fungicide later, you're preserving even more.
1: Talk with your local retailer or visit brevant.com to learn more. I'm Mark Dorenkamp with Managing for Profit on Brownfield, a content partnership with Brevant Seeds.
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0: Hometown Country, KDRO, 1490 AM and 101.3 FM. Good morning, I'm Kathy Edwards. It is now 34 minutes past 8 o'clock, and on the line with me is David Bruce, the Bobcat Man of Sedalia. Hey, David.
6: Hey, good morning. Out here at the State Fair setting up, you know, there's nothing like setting up at the State Fair. A lot of action happening out here. A lot of people moving around fast right here this morning. State Fair starts on Thursday, and we're going to be ready to show some equipment. And we're coming with great prices, programs, and different options for customers. So the State Fair is going to be worth coming and checking us out.
0: Oh, yeah. I mean, and it's almost here. I can't believe it starts Thursday. I bet you can't wait.
6: Yeah, it's exciting to come out here, get your corn dog, listen to the music, walk around, see all the suppliers that bring equipment out here. you know, we're not coming just to show. We're coming to sell everything that's on our lot this year out here. We're going to have programs. We're going to have specials on them. This is the time to come out and get a new Bobcat.
0: That sounds great. You always have all the best equipment. And, of course, you've got that new location at 22705 Highway 65, just 3 miles north of Sedalia. You got everything there, David. What else is going on?
6: Well, doing some deliveries today. We're still out and about. I got a new mobile office, so I get it decaled tomorrow. But everybody's going to wonder who this is driving around the new silver GMC office. But after tomorrow, you'll know it's the Bobcat Man. You got a new office and be out and about in it and showing it off here before long, too.
0: So how do people get a hold of you, David?
6: You can reach me at 816-491-6224. Again, 816-491-6224. David Bruce, the Bobcat Man.
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it drove mama crazy being a trucker's wife. The part she couldn't handle was being alone. I guess she needed more to hold than just a telephone. Papa called mama each and every night just to ask her how she was and if his kids were all right. Mama would wait for that call to come in, but when daddy'd hang up, well, she was gone again. Mama was a looker, Lord, how she shined.

0: MissouriNet News, I'm Matt Pilger. The Missouri State Auditor's Office says it will start an audit of the Bellflower Fire Protection District in Bellflower, a small community in Montgomery County in central Missouri. State Auditor Scott Fitzpatrick says investigators identified potential issues involving district fuel cards and purchases that appeared to be personal in nature. Federal investigations and key opposition votes ultimately doomed Cori Bush's push for a comeback in St. Louis's congressional district. That's according to KMOX political analyst John Hancock.
1: The lack of focus on St. Louis, voting against jobs at Boeing, she was never able to get beyond that.
0: The number of apprenticeships in Missouri is rising. The state's apprenticeship program manager, Donna Sheets, says the options are expanding far beyond traditional building trades,
2: including healthcare, education, advanced manufacturing.
0: This is Missouri Net.
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5: Been to both Carolinas, seen a big Montana sky, driven up and down the coast a few times, London, Paris, paradise, but ain't got much memory of the scenes. Come to think, I missed them all, and damn,

Speaking of the coast, remember Five for Beach, you and me. That sunset, cliffs by the sea, and the night rolled in. And you still talk about that moon that I can't recall, but God, I saw.

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3: A different approach in the conflict with Iran. I'm Dave Anthony, Fox News. In the attempt to get the Strait of Hormuz shipping flowing fully again,
4: President Trump told Axios that instead of increasing military pressure on Iran, the administration is going to watch and wait and allow the economic pressure to mount. So this is what he said in part, quote, "We are low-keying it. We are only semi-negotiating with them."
3: Fox's Alex Hogan's at the White House.
4: Over the weekend, Iran released new demands saying that it wants the U.S. to lift its naval blockade, to unfreeze Iranian assets, and pay Iran for war damages.
3: When it comes to this Iran conflict,
5: I stand with President Trump. You know, national security is utmost important.
3: Senator Darlene Graham, appointed to replace her late brother Lindsey, is running in a special primary tomorrow in South Carolina and has the Trump endorsement to replace him as the GOP nominee in the November election. And Graham tells Fox she's focused on voters' concerns about the economy.
5: They talk about affordability. They talk about gas prices. They talk about the price of groceries.
3: There are nine other Republicans running in that Senate primary tomorrow, including Congressman Russell Fry and Ralph Norman. There are primaries tomorrow in Connecticut, Vermont, Minnesota, and Wisconsin as well. A lot of focus on the Democratic Socialist leading in the polls in the primary for governor, Francesca Hong. The winner will face Republican Congressman Tom Tiffany in November. A New York boat captain is in federal custody after the sightseeing trip he chartered over the weekend turned deadly.
6: New York City police say Sarah Sanchez and her infant daughter Antonella Garcia died after the boat they were on overturned in New York Harbor near the Statue of Liberty on Saturday night. Investigators say Manuel Hernandez, the boat's captain, was arrested and charged with 13 counts of reckless endangerment. 12 people had minor injuries and were rescued before police arrived. The U.S. Coast Guard, which responded along with police, is working with the NYPD to determine whether the vessel was operating as an illegal charter.
3: That's Tanya J. Powers. America's listening to Fox News.
7: When I hit my 50s, I felt like things were slowing down.
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3: It's a mixed bag to start the week on Wall Street. The Dow is down 77 points. The Nasdaq's dropping 34, but the S&P 500 is up 3 points, adding to Friday's record high close. Oil prices, they're up more than 3%. WTI back over $80 a barrel again, but it did come down last week after President Trump again paused bombing Iran for more talks in the Strait of Hormuz shipping. And analyst Chobley Lundberg tells Fox gas should get even cheaper.
10: Because oil prices are way down, and so are the prices that retailers pay for their fuel. They're going to share those price cuts with us.
3: AAA's national average for regular, $4 per gallon. That's down 9 cents since last Monday, but it is still a buck more than before the Iran conflict. While the CDC keeps investigating that cyclosporiasis outbreak, giving thousands of Americans nasty diarrhea and other ailments in many states, there's also a salmonella scare.
11: At least 18 ready-to-eat meat and poultry products have now been recalled following the recent salmonella outbreak linked to fresh jalapeno peppers. This recall involves prepared wraps, bowls, and salads from several companies, including Taylor Farms, Deli Kitchen, and H-E-B's Higher Harvest and Meal Simple brands. The products distributed across 24 states and were sold at major retailers, including Walmart, Kroger, H-E-B, Randall's, Tom Thumb, Wawa, Hannaford Racetrack, and Dillon's, with Best Buy dates of August 3rd through August 16th, 2026. 345 people have been sickened so far across the U.S. in the outbreak and 36 hospitalized, according to the FDA. Sue Guzman, Fox News.
3: Spider-Man remains king of the box office.
12: I am totally out of control.
0: I gotta fix whatever this is right now.
3: For a second weekend in a row, Spider-Man Brand New Day was the number one movie. It has set a record, topping $1.6 billion in worldwide ticket sales in just 10 days. And it's the top grossing film of the year so far. I'm Dave Anthony, and this is Fox News.
12: From the KDRO News Desk, I'm Kathy Edwards. The Pettis County Sheriff's Office has arrested three Sedalians for drugs on Thursday. According to their Facebook post, the Pettis County Sheriff's Office and Mid-Missouri Drug Task Force, assisted by the Missouri State Highway Patrol DDCC, executed a search warrant at 1312 South Lamine Avenue in Sedalia. Methamphetamine and drug paraphernalia were located during the search. Additionally, evidence of the theft of copper wire and catalytic converters were located on the property. The following men from Sedalia were arrested: Wayne Archambault, 48, Ronald Duncan, 46, and Kevin Richards, 43. This case is tied to the same group of individuals arrested on Wednesday of last week at 307 North Heard in regard to the theft of thousands of dollars worth of copper wire. The Sedalia City Council voted 5-2 last week to support a request for funding to replace the roof of a historic school building that now serves as senior housing. The resolution adopted at Monday's August 3rd meeting gives the council support for a $65,000 request from Mako Management of Malden, who operates the Lincoln Hubbard Building. City Administrator Matthew Wirtz says the request was forwarded to the council by the Sedalia Redevelopment Corporation. This is the agency that handles funding requests in the city's redevelopment district and includes three members of the city council.
13: The request was brought to the Sedalia Redevelopment Corporation, which is the corporation that is tasked with making decisions or recommendations for our 353 funds. And when we say 353, that's based on the state statute chapter that provides for the statutes to use the money this way. So that request was brought to the Redevelopment Corporation, and they voted to recommend it to council for providing funds to help put a roof on the Lincoln Hubbard facility.
12: Wirt adds that the corporation can handle both grant requests and tax abatements.
13: The 353 can be used for tax abatements to make improvements, or it is set up to provide some grant funds for folks that are making improvements. They do have to meet requirements when that is provided. So the funds can be used for that, but it does have to be inside that district that has been determined to be blighted. So if someone's interested, they can fill out an application and also apply to the Redevelopment Corporation as we look forward to the rest of the year.
12: Prior to the vote, Mayor Travis Williams said Mako Management had received state and federal funds to support their properties across southeast Missouri, which are primarily low-income and senior housing. Second Ward Councilwoman Tina Bogus added that Mako had sought support from the Missouri Housing Development Commission, but learned that the agency was not awarding grants at this time. She abstained from the vote, while Councilmen David Covington and Spencer Redford opposed the resolution. A Sedalia man suffered serious injuries after the pickup he was a passenger in ran off a roadway west of Harrisonville on Saturday. According to the Missouri State Highway Patrol, the 43-year-old was a passenger in a pickup that a 43-year-old man from Florissant was driving along South Peculiar Drive, 3 miles west of Harrisonville. Troopers say that just before 10 p.m., the truck went off the left side of the roadway and struck a tree, then overturned. The two men were taken to a Kansas City area hospital for treatment of serious injuries. Troopers also noted that neither man was wearing their seatbelts at the time of the crash. A single vehicle accident in Johnson County has sent the driver and her passenger to the hospital with serious injuries. The crash happened Friday afternoon at Northwest 625th Road in Missouri 13. A 2004 Chevrolet Suburban was northbound when it crossed the center of the roadway, traveled off the left side of the road, went across Northwest 625th Road, and struck a utility pole. The driver was an 88-year-old man from Warrensburg. His passenger was an 86-year-old woman, also from Warrensburg. They both suffered serious injuries and were transported by Johnson County Ambulance District to Research Medical Center in Kansas City. A Senate committee recently voted to hold former White House medical advisor Dr. Anthony Fauci in contempt of Congress. Missouri Senator Josh Hawley supported the move after Fauci invoked the Fifth Amendment and declined to answer questions during a recent hearing on the COVID-19 pandemic.
14: This is a guy who came in and took the Fifth Amendment 111 times, and he had absolutely no right to do so because he has a pardon. The deal is that you can take the Fifth if you want to basically admit guilt and you don't want to answer any questions, but not if you have a immunity. He already has immunity. Joe Biden gave him total immunity. This guy is a crook, and I hope to answer your question that the Department of Justice will take up and prosecute the contempt resolution that we passed out of committee today.
12: The contempt referral now heads to the U.S. Department of Justice, which will decide whether to pursue the case or not. Democrats on the committee argue Fauci retains constitutional protections despite receiving a pardon from former President Joe Biden. Missouri landfill operators will soon pay more to dispose of solid waste. Matt Pilger reports.
15: The Missouri Department of Natural Resources is increasing landfill tonnage fees by 3.5% beginning October 1st. The fee for sanitary landfills and transfer stations will rise from $2.11 to $2.18 per ton. Demolition and construction landfill fees will increase from $1.40 to $1.45 per ton. State leaders say the additional revenue will help fund anti-dumping efforts and other waste management programs. Matt Pilger, Missouri Net.
12: The state-level landfill fee increase will place upward pressure on municipal and commercial waste disposal expenses in Sedalia, as 86 to 90% of the city's trash service costs are tied directly to external landfill fees. 96 cases of people with a cyclospora parasite have shown up in the MU healthcare system, with one person being admitted to the hospital with pre-existing risks. Dr. Taylor Nelson of MU Healthcare says patients are still coming in, and it's hard to track the source because it takes a while for the symptoms to show up.
16: That's the difficult part of this organism as compared to some other foodborne pathogens that we deal with. The onset of illness can be anywhere from 1 to several weeks. And so that makes it tough to identify potential sources, especially at the beginning of an investigation, because people don't remember where they ate 3 weeks ago.
12: But Missouri's 1,000 statewide cases have been added to the national cases linked to iceberg lettuce at Taco Bell restaurants.
16: It's not like this, like it's completely out of the norm to see things like this, but this is definitely the biggest outbreak that we've seen. You know, I don't know that I can comment on how our food processing and, you know, all of those standards have changed. But I do think it does really highlight the importance of having those standards in place and making sure that those are all evidence-based and that we're following those and that we have the support and infrastructure and funding to do that.
12: Recent workforce cuts across federal agencies like the FDA and USDA have lowered the volume of domestic and foreign food facility checks. Taylor Farms recalled its lettuce, and Taco Bell locations pulled the offending produce. Taylor also supplies lettuce to restaurants, retail stores, and food vendors in Missouri. Dr. Nelson says cases are leveling off in Michigan, one of the worst-hit states, and that could be good news for Missouri.
16: And so I would be hopeful, you know, now we're several weeks out from the recall, that we would start to see a decline, you know, and I guess in a state where you're seeing a lot of cases, that would be really hopefully indicative of seeing a peak and a decline sort of follow along in other states.
12: The symptoms of the parasite are stomach discomfort, watery diarrhea for prolonged periods, and dehydration. And Lincoln University has opened its new Health and Security Sciences Institute in Jefferson City. The $45.5 million center is designed to train nurses, emergency managers, law enforcement officers, and other public safety professionals. University President Dr. John Mosley describes the facility.
17: The nursing floor, which is the second floor of this facility, when you're inside of it, you don't know that you're not in a hospital. And then from an emergency operating training center on the first floor and the work that can go on there, we believe that agencies throughout the Midwest will come to Jefferson City to train. This facility allows us to increase the number of nurses that we're educating to allow more students to major in nursing because of the space now available for them. And in addition, the university is also currently exploring other medical-related positions
12: The 40,000-square-foot Health and Security Sciences Institute has secured $40 million in funding from the State American Rescue Plan Act. And now you're up to date with the latest from the KDRO News Desk. I'm Kathy Edwards. And here is your KDRO forecast. Partly cloudy this afternoon, hot with a high of 95 degrees. Tonight, some clouds, a low 78. Tuesday, a few clouds from time to time, hot with a high of 96. Tuesday night, partly cloudy, low 78. Wednesday, partly cloudy skies, high 94. Right now, mostly cloudy skies and 81 degrees in downtown Sedalia. 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
3: It's driving oil prices back up. I'm Dave Anthony, Fox News. The tension over the Strait of Hormuz has oil up more than 3%. WTI back over 80 bucks a barrel.
4: Iranian officials are now making new demands, calling on the United States to permanently end the war and compensate Iran for damages before the Strait would reopen.
3: But President Trump tells Axios he's playing it low-key, only semi-negotiating with Iran, where inflation is far worse than here. And Fox's Trey Yingst also reports from Tel Aviv.
4: A senior Israeli official told Fox News that they are reviewing credible evidence inside of Iran of mounting economic pressure on the regime. They say regime officials are having to choose where money goes domestically.
3: The earth quaked this morning in South America.
5: The quake was felt in Colombia and Ecuador, with an epicenter around 250 miles west of the Colombian capital, Bogota. According to the U.S. Geological Survey, it had a magnitude of 7.4 and a depth of 66 miles. Reports are coming in of injuries and severe damage to buildings in cities including Pereira and Quibdó.
3: Fox's Jonathan Savage, we are just getting word of at least two deaths now in Colombia. This is a last full day to campaign ahead of primaries in several states tomorrow. Minnesota and Wisconsin, Connecticut and Vermont. In Ohio, Congressman Max Miller keeps running for re-election despite calls to drop out of the race. He's passed a deadline that would have let Republicans replace him as the nominee.
6: Still refusing to step aside over abuse allegations made by his ex-wife, the daughter of Ohio Republican Senator Bernie Marino, who's also called Miller unfit to serve following an ugly divorce and bitter custody battle. Allegations that Miller has denied. He represents Ohio's 7th District in the southern and western suburbs of Cleveland, a district that favors the GOP by 5 points, though a seat that Republicans are now worried could flip because of the political fallout.
3: That's Jeff Manasso. 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
3: Well, in addition to the four states holding primaries tomorrow, there is a special Republican primary in South Carolina, where Senator Darlene Graham, appointed to replace her late brother Lindsey, is running to stay in office, facing nine other Republicans. She tells Fox her focus is on affordability.
11: Like most South Carolinians, I live the struggles here, too. And, you know, we have to get the economy booming and cut government spending in order to get the prices down.
3: The winner tomorrow will face Democrat Annie Andrews in November. Now, today, Senator Graham will be joined by War Secretary Pete Hegseth at a ceremony honoring her brother.
12: Joint Base Charleston, serving the U.S. Army, Navy, Marines, Air Force, and Coast Guard in South Carolina, is being renamed for the late Lindsey Graham, the state's long-serving U.S. Senator. Graham died last month. He served longer than three decades in the U.S. Air Force Reserves. His sister, Darlene Graham, is now serving the remainder of his Senate term.
11: It means the world to me and our family. I'm really looking forward to it today. It's just such a special honor to have the base named after him.
12: To be the GOP nominee for November's election. Eben Brown, Fox News.
3: In a few hours, Acting Attorney General Todd Blanche will be sworn in as the full-time AG after the Senate voted to confirm Blanche Saturday. The president's also getting a new lawyer.
13: September 1st will be the first day on the job for Will Sharpe as the new White House counsel. Says President Trump, posting on Truth Social, Will is tough, strong, and smart. He loves our country and respects the law. Will Sharpe will do a great job as White House counsel. The 40-year-old who went to Harvard Law School replaces David Warrington, who's leaving the administration to join the private sector. The president, pointing out his new legal eagle, previously served as a federal prosecutor and represented him in a number of cases, including at the U.S. Supreme Court. C.J. Papa, Fox News.
3: On Wall Street, a bit of selling to start the week. The Dow is down 51 points. The Nasdaq is losing 38. I'm Dave Anthony, and this is Fox News.
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2: Motown Country, KDRO Sedalia.
3: Renewed pressure on negotiators. Lisa Brady, Fox News. Iran's supreme leader calling for unity among his people while making new demands in talks with Oman on reopening the Strait of Hormuz.
4: Iran's Supreme National Security Council issued a fresh statement over the weekend calling on the United States to permanently end the war and compensate Iran for damages before the strait would reopen. Iran's foreign minister says even if a deal is reached, it doesn't necessarily mean the strait will stay open.
3: Fox's Trey Yingst in Tel Aviv. For now, a U.S. naval blockade of Iranian ports remains in effect. President Trump emphasizing the economic effects on Iran and telling Axios the U.S. is semi-negotiating. But renewed tension sending oil prices back up, with U.S. crude getting back over $81 a barrel. Voters head to the polls in several more states for primaries tomorrow, including Wisconsin, where Democratic Socialist candidate Francesca Hong is considered the frontrunner to win the nomination in the governor's race.
5: Hong has plenty of progressive support, but has not received a direct endorsement from Alexandria Ocasio-Cortez or Bernie Sanders. Now, that's been chalked up to Wisconsin being such a presidential battleground. AOC this weekend, though, laughed off her side's past support for DSA alliance stances like abolishing prisons and police. While outgoing Democratic Governor Tony Evers doesn't see the controversial takes as a thing of the past, he actually broke his own pledge to stay neutral in the race and endorse Milwaukee County Executive David Crowley. Evers fears that nominating a socialist would effectively be giving away the keys to the governor's mansion.
3: Fox's Alexandria Hoff in Madison. Congressman Tom Tiffany is considered the likely Republican opponent facing a political newcomer in the GOP primary. Minnesota, Connecticut, Vermont also have primaries tomorrow. And South Carolina will choose a new Republican nominee for Senate from a crowded field that includes Senator Darlene Graham, appointed to finish her late brother Lindsey's term. America is listening to Fox News.
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3: Just getting an update on the 7.4 magnitude earthquake that shook Western Colombia. At least 20 people now known dead. Dozens of buildings have collapsed. A tech giant is releasing the code of a free-to-all artificial intelligence model that can run on a regular computer without the need for powerful central computing.
10: Meta is now releasing an open-source AI model called Muse Glimmer that it promises is as powerful as any other leading AI, but small enough in scope that it can live locally on a store-bought laptop computer without the need for data center-style power. Zuckerberg posted a video about it on Meta's Instagram.
11: We're also working to make sure that everyone has a personal superintelligence agent that works 24/7 on your behalf.
10: Zuckerberg also announced Meta will put together a billion-dollar fund to help pay teachers, police, and firefighters in communities where Meta builds data centers. Eben Brown, Fox News.
3: That's Mark Zuckerberg, the Meta CEO. Some critics of open source in general have raised security concerns. The U.S. Senate could vote this fall on a bill aimed at creating a regulatory framework for cryptocurrency.
12: Though there was no Senate vote on the Clarity Act this summer, those in the industry are optimistic about the legislation to give crypto its first comprehensive federal rule book. Faryar Shirzad, Coinbase's chief policy officer, tells Cheryl Cassoni of Fox Business a procedural vote is coming.
13: We were very much hoping to start the process before the Senate broke for the August recess. But what we've gotten now is something really special, which is a date certain and a time certain when we'll have our first procedural vote, and that's on September 15th.
12: If it passes, it will be a huge victory for the Trump administration and the crypto industry.
3: Fox's Jenny Cosola. Stocks turning mixed. The Dow's down 60 points, back under 54K. I'm Lisa Brady, Fox News.
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6: A possible new rule for food. I'm Lisa Brady, Fox News. The Trump administration aiming to tighten regulations for food manufacturers who introduce new additives or ingredients to products.
7: A proposed rule from the FDA would close a loophole that critics say allows thousands of unregulated ingredients to make it into packaged foods eaten by millions of Americans.
8: The proposal will give the agency greater visibility into the substances that are entering our food supply.
7: Health and Human Services Secretary Robert F. Kennedy Jr. says companies would be required to submit safety findings for new ingredients to regulators, ending the so-called GRAS, or generally recognized as safe, loophole.
6: Fox's Jared Halpern at the White House. The FDA also still working on a definition of ultra-processed food, which Kennedy blames for obesity, especially among children. A counter-demand from President Trump just posting about Iran asking for compensation for damage done during months of conflict, even though he says that was never mentioned in any negotiations. The president says he is likewise now demanding compensation from Iran for those killed or gravely wounded by roadside bombs and many conflicts, including, he says, for the families of the sailors killed on the USS Cole and thousands of others killed in combat, adding he's instructed his representatives to put this into any and all future negotiations. A South American earthquake is now blamed for at least 47 deaths, with more trapped below collapsed buildings in western Colombia. The epicenter, about 250 miles west of Bogota, a 7.4 magnitude quake that was also felt in neighboring Ecuador and Panama, though only minimal damage reported there.
9: A 64-year-old Cali taxi driver described it as the strongest earthquake he'd ever experienced. He watched plumes of dust shoot up across the city. In June, neighboring Venezuela felt two strong earthquakes that killed more than 5,000 people.
6: Fox's Jonathan Savage. 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
6: A former Detroit firefighter facing a long list of charges, accused of setting fires and stealing from homes and a firehouse.
14: Police in Detroit say 52-year-old Eric Anderson, who quit the city's fire department in 2023, allegedly set at least four structure fires between July 10th and August 4th. They say Anderson also broke into a home and stole appliances and pit bull puppies. And prosecutors accused the former firefighter of breaking into a Detroit firehouse while crews were out battling a blaze that they say he set. Anderson was arraigned over the weekend and jailed with bond set at $500,000.
6: Fox's Jeff Manasso. A man's facing multiple charges after a deadly boating accident in New York City.
15: New York City police say Sarah Sanchez and her infant daughter Antonella Garcia died after the boat they were on overturned in New York Harbor near the Statue of Liberty on Saturday night. Investigators say Manuel Hernandez, the boat's captain, was arrested and charged with 13 counts of reckless endangerment.
6: Fox's Tony J. Powers. Police and the U.S. Coast Guard are investigating whether that vessel was operating as an illegal charter. Sports and politics collide again after a flagrant foul call in the WNBA over Dejounte Carrington's hit on Sophie Cunningham and the reaction to it.
16: The fallout from Carrington's flagrant foul on Cunningham has now reached the office of Florida's Attorney General James Altmaier. The WNBA knows better than to play games down here in Florida because I'll be charging people with assault, Altmaier wrote. White privilege is what Carrington posted on Threads after being ejected from the game. That social media post has since ignited tremendous backlash. The league issued an official punishment for the foul. Whether she'll face further sanctions for her social media conduct remains to be seen. Jay Berman, Fox News.
6: Stocks turning lower. The Dow and the NASDAQ now both down more than 100 points. I'm Lisa Brady, Fox News.
0: From the KDRO News Desk, I'm Kathy Edwards. The Pettis County Sheriff's Office has arrested three Sedalians for drugs on Thursday. According to their Facebook post, the Pettis County Sheriff's Office and Mid-Missouri Drug Task Force, assisted by the Missouri State Highway Patrol DDCC, executed a search warrant at 1312 South Lamine Avenue in Sedalia. Methamphetamine and drug paraphernalia were located during the search. Additionally, evidence of the theft of copper wire and catalytic converters were located on the property. The following men from Sedalia were arrested: Wayne Archambault, 48, Ronald Duncan, 46, and Kevin Richards, 43. This case is tied to the same group of individuals arrested on Wednesday of last week at 307 North Heard in regard to the theft of thousands of dollars worth of copper wire. The Sedalia City Council voted 5-2 last week to support a request for funding to replace the roof of a historic school building that now serves as senior housing. The resolution adopted at Monday's August 3rd meeting gives the council support for a $65,000 request from Mako Management of Malden, who operates the Lincoln Hubbard Building. City Administrator Matthew Wirt says the request was forwarded to the council by the Sedalia Redevelopment Corporation. This is the agency that handles funding requests in the city's redevelopment district and includes three members of the city council.
3: The request was brought to the Sedalia Redevelopment Corporation, which is the corporation that is tasked with making decisions or recommendations for our 353 funds. And when we say 353, that's based on the state statute chapter that provides for the statutes to use the money this way. So that request was brought to the Redevelopment Corporation, and they voted to recommend it to council for providing funds to help put a roof on the Lincoln Hubbard facility.
0: Wirt adds that the corporation can handle both grant requests and tax abatements.
3: The 353 can be used for tax abatements to make improvements, or it is set up to provide some grant funds for folks that are making improvements. They do have to meet requirements when that is provided, so the funds can be used for that, but it does have to be inside that district that has been determined to be blighted. So if someone's interested, they can fill out an application and also apply to the Redevelopment Corporation as we look forward to the rest of the year.
0: Prior to the vote, Mayor Travis Williams said Mako Management had received state and federal funds to support their properties across southeast Missouri, which are primarily low-income and senior housing. Second Ward Councilwoman Tina Bogus added that Mako had sought support from the Missouri Housing Development Commission, but learned that the agency was not awarding grants at this time. She abstained from the vote, while Councilmen David Covington and Spencer Redford opposed the resolution. A Sedalia man suffered serious injuries after the pickup he was a passenger in ran off a roadway west of Harrisonville on Saturday. According to the Missouri State Highway Patrol, the 43-year-old was a passenger in a pickup that a 43-year-old man from Florissant was driving along South Peculiar Drive, 3 miles west of Harrisonville. Troopers say that just before 10 p.m., the truck went off the left side of the roadway and struck a tree, then overturned. The two men were taken to a Kansas City area hospital for treatment of serious injuries. Troopers also noted that neither man was wearing their seatbelts at the time of the crash. A single vehicle accident in Johnson County has sent the driver and her passenger to the hospital with serious injuries. The crash happened Friday afternoon at Northwest 625th Road in Missouri 13. A 2004 Chevrolet Suburban was northbound when it crossed the center of the roadway, traveled off the left side of the road, went across Northwest 625th Road, and struck a utility pole. The driver was an 88-year-old man from Warrensburg. His passenger was an 86-year-old woman, also from Warrensburg. They both suffered serious injuries and were transported by Johnson County Ambulance District to Research Medical Center in Kansas City. A Senate committee recently voted to hold former White House medical advisor Dr. Anthony Fauci in contempt of Congress. Missouri Senator Josh Hawley supported the move after Fauci invoked the Fifth Amendment and declined to answer questions during a recent hearing on the COVID-19 pandemic.
13: This is a guy who came in and took the Fifth Amendment 111 times, and he had absolutely no right to do so because he has a pardon. The deal is that you can take the Fifth if you want to basically admit guilt and you don't want to answer any questions, but not if you have a immunity. He already has immunity. Joe Biden gave him total immunity. This guy is a crook, and I hope to answer your question that the Department of Justice will take up and prosecute the contempt resolution that we passed out of committee today.
0: The contempt referral now heads to the U.S. Department of Justice, which will decide whether to pursue the case or not. Democrats on the committee argue Fauci retains constitutional protections despite receiving a pardon from former President Joe Biden. Missouri landfill operators will soon pay more to dispose of solid waste. Matt Pilger reports.
17: The Missouri Department of Natural Resources is increasing landfill tonnage fees by 3.5% beginning October 1st. The fee for sanitary landfills and transfer stations will rise from $2.11 to $2.18 per ton. Demolition and construction landfill fees will increase from $1.40 to $1.45 per ton. State leaders say the additional revenue will help fund anti-dumping efforts and other waste management programs. Matt Pilger, Missouri Net.
0: The state-level landfill fee increase will place upward pressure on municipal and commercial waste disposal expenses in Sedalia, as 86 to 90% of the city's trash service costs are tied directly to external landfill fees. 96 cases of people with a cyclospora parasite have shown up in the MU healthcare system, with one person being admitted to the hospital with pre-existing risks. Dr. Taylor Nelson of MU Healthcare says patients are still coming in and it's hard to track the source because it takes a while for the symptoms to show up.
18: That's the difficult part of this organism as compared to some other foodborne pathogens that we deal with. The onset of illness can be anywhere from 1 to several weeks. And so that makes it tough to identify potential sources, especially at the beginning of an investigation, because people don't remember where they ate 3 weeks ago.
0: But Missouri's 1,000 statewide cases have been added to the national cases linked to iceberg lettuce at Taco Bell restaurants.
18: It's not like this, like it's completely out of the norm to see things like this, but this is definitely the biggest outbreak that we've seen. You know, I don't know that I can comment on how our food processing and, you know, all of those standards have changed. But I do think it does really highlight the importance of having those standards in place and making sure that those are all evidence-based and that we're following those and that we have the support and infrastructure and funding to do that.
0: Recent workforce cuts across federal agencies like the FDA and USDA have lowered the volume of domestic and foreign food facility checks. Taylor Farms recalled its lettuce, and Taco Bell locations pulled the offending produce. Taylor also supplies lettuce to restaurants, retail stores, and food vendors in Missouri. Dr. Nelson says cases are leveling off in Michigan, one of the worst hit states, and that could be good news for Missouri.
18: And so I would be hopeful, you know, now we're several weeks out from the recall, that we would start to see a decline, you know, and I guess in a state where you're seeing a lot of cases, that would be really hopefully indicative of seeing a peak and a decline sort of follow along in other states.
0: The symptoms of the parasite are stomach discomfort, watery diarrhea for prolonged periods, and dehydration. And Lincoln University has opened its new Health and Security Sciences Institute in Jefferson City. The $45.5 million center is designed to train nurses, emergency managers, law enforcement officers, and other public safety professionals. University President Dr. John Mosley describes the facility.
19: The nursing floor, which is the second floor of this facility, when you're inside of it, you don't know that you're not in a hospital. And then from an emergency operating training center on the first floor and the work that can go on there, we believe that agencies throughout the Midwest will come to Jefferson City to train. This facility allows us to increase the number of nurses that we're educating to allow more students to major in nursing because of the space now available for them. And in addition, the university is also currently exploring other medical-related positions.
0: The 40,000-square-foot Health and Security Sciences Institute has secured $40 million in funding from the State American Rescue Plan Act. And now you're up to date with the latest from the KDRO News Desk. I'm Kathy Edwards.
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4: A counter-demand in talks with Iran. I'm Lisa Brady, Fox News. President Trump says compensation will now be part of any and all future negotiations.
5: In a social media post, the president says Iran is asking for compensation for damage done to the country during U.S. airstrikes. President Trump says he is now demanding compensation from Iran for people killed or wounded by roadside bombs and other terror attacks. He also says compensation should be paid to the families of hundreds of thousands of innocent protesters killed by the Iranian regime. In an interview with Axios, the president described current talks with Iran as low-key, suggesting he'll continue to apply economic pressure.
4: Fox's Jared Halpern at the White House. At this hour, an Oval Office ceremony is planned for Todd Blanche to be sworn in as Attorney General, winning Senate confirmation over the weekend after serving as acting AG. Colombia's government declaring a national emergency after a powerful earthquake, now blamed for more than 70 deaths, a number that's been rising quickly in the past few hours.
6: The 7.4 magnitude quake hit the Chocó region of western Colombia. Deaths have been reported in cities including Pereira and Manizales. Buildings have collapsed in Quibdó and Cali, with residents and rescue workers trying to find anyone who might be trapped in the rubble.
4: Fox's Jonathan Savage. Secretary of State Marco Rubio posting the Trump administration stands ready to support the people of Colombia. ICE says all immigration enforcement agents will have body cameras by the end of this month.
7: The action follows the deadly shootings last month of two people, one in Maine and another in Texas, by ICE agents. Neither incident was caught on a body camera.
4: Fox's Grinnell Scott. The now former DHS secretary had said the devices would be deployed as funding allowed after two deaths in Minnesota in January. The acting ICE director says the agency will only release body cam video if it doesn't affect investigations or agents' privacy. 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
8: I move mountains for a living. Literally. 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
4: An Air Force base in South Carolina is renamed to honor the late Senator Lindsey Graham.
12: War Secretary Pete Hegseth traveled to Joint Base Charleston to make the announcement.
13: So my fellow Americans, it is my honor to say welcome to Joint Base Lindsey Graham.
12: Graham served in the Air Force Reserves, and National Guard, retiring with the rank of colonel. His sister Darlene, who's been appointed senator for the remainder of his term, spoke at the base renaming.
14: What an honor for my brother, and what a tribute to his 33 years of service.
12: Hegseth said Graham was supportive of the department's recent request for $1.5 trillion. Hegseth quoted Graham as saying it was the best military budget he'd seen in all his years in Congress. Jessica Rosenthal, Fox News.
4: That renaming comes a day before a special primary in South Carolina to choose a new Republican Senate nominee, with a crowded field that includes Senator Darlene Graham. A British driver is making a run at another land speed record.
15: To say he has the need for speed is an understatement. Andy Green is the first and only person to break the sound barrier in a car. That was two decades ago when he zoomed in his diesel-powered car, topping 350 miles per hour at Utah's famous Bonneville Salt Flats. This time around, it's the same location, same British driver, but he's piloting a 32-foot-long, bright yellow car resembling a pencil. It's designed with two hydrogen internal combustion engines. That from testing last month in England. He's targeting the diesel-powered record while hoping to clear the world land speed records of hydrogen internal combustion engines and electric vehicles. CJ Papa, Fox News.
4: A new heat record for the contiguous United States. Government forecasters say July was the hottest month ever, averaging 76.89 degrees across the lower 48 states. That eclipses the Dust Bowl's July 1936 record by an eighth of a degree. I'm Lisa Brady, Fox News.
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3: Another round of Fauci revelations. I'm Lisa Brady, Fox News. Following the recent release of diary entries that appear to contradict public statements made by Dr. Anthony Fauci about the COVID pandemic in response, Senate Republicans just releasing text messages from Fauci's government phone.
4: There's more than 34,000 messages here, and we're just starting to fillet those right now to understand what's in some of these messages.
3: Fox's Chad Pergam on Capitol Hill. Some of the messages with the then Surgeon General and CDC Director focusing on potential COVID vaccine risks for pregnant women in the first trimester. This follows a Senate hearing where the former presidential COVID advisor invoked his right to remain silent more than 100 times.
4: At that hearing, about a week and a half ago, they were frustrated with Anthony Fauci because they had questions for him about what the origins of the pandemic were, but also some of this information that was gleaned about the vaccine, whether or not it worked properly. You're seeing some questions right there about particular types of vaccines. Remember, this is from Moderna, and they just wanted to get to the bottom of some of this. And don't forget that they then sent a criminal referral to the Department of Justice on behalf of that committee, did not pass it through the entire Senate, but sent it down to DOJ.
3: An attorney for Fauci has accused Senator Rand Paul in particular of having a personal vendetta against the doctor. Meantime, President Trump set to sign an executive order calling for revamped childhood vaccine recommendations, aiming to space them out.
5: Effective immediately, my administration is recognizing gold standard childhood vaccine recommendations for only 11 core vaccinations against the most serious and dangerous diseases, along with the MMR, which hopefully will be split up.
3: That's the measles, mumps, rubella vaccine. The president speaking moments ago in the Oval Office, where also Todd Blanche has just been sworn in as attorney general. America is listening to Fox News.
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3: The Trump administration says enrollment for federal food assistance has dropped by more than 5 million people in almost a year, with more changes on the way.
10: The USDA says as of April, there are 5.3 million fewer people receiving Supplemental Nutrition Assistance Program benefits, or SNAP, compared to last September. New work requirements for the program began on February 1st. Now, U.S. adults have to prove they work or volunteer for at least 80 hours a month to qualify for SNAP. That now applies to veterans, the homeless, young adults aging out of foster care, parents with a child between 14 and 17, and people between 55 and 64 years old. More changes are coming. Starting in October, instead of the federal government splitting the bill for SNAP's operational expenses 50-50 with the states, it will only pay 25%, leaving states to pay three-fourths of the cost.
3: Fox's Tanya J. Powers. Some exemptions to the work rules are still possible.
11: Just a good old boy.
3: Fans and loved ones remembering Ben Jones, who played Cooter the Mechanic on The Dukes of Hazzard, later serving two terms in the U.S. House, his wife posting he suffered a heart attack. Ben Jones was 84. Two Florida business owners face felony charges accused of spreading hundreds of toxic mothballs on a beach to scare off endangered birds.
12: The problem started in late April when beachgoers noticed around 1,000 mothballs behind the Plaza Beach Hotel on the white sand on St. Pete Beach in St. Petersburg, Florida. The balls contained pesticides and were placed in an area where endangered shorebirds known as black skimmers were trying to establish a nesting colony. The investigation led police to Christopher Monroe, the owner of Chris's Beachside Bar, and Robert Cizan, the owner of the Plaza Beach Hotel. The two allegedly hatched the plan to use the mothballs to deter the birds out of a fear of lost revenue. The pair were charged with illegal dumping, a third-degree felony, and if convicted, face up to 5 years of probation. Gianna Gelosi, Fox News.
3: An hour to the close on Wall Street. The Dow's down 148. I'm Lisa Brady, Fox News.
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3: A new executive order on vaccines. Lisa Brady, Fox News. The Trump administration calling for a major overhaul of child vaccine recommendations.
4: Alongside Health and Human Services Secretary Robert F. Kennedy Jr., President Trump signed an executive order he says will deliver a gold standard for childhood vaccine schedules.
5: Decades ago, children received only a small fraction of the vaccines required today. In those times, people were much healthier, and of course, the high rates of autism now observed did not exist.
4: There is no scientific consensus linking autism to childhood vaccines. The Trump administration is recommending children get immunizations for 11 diseases, down from the 18 currently recommended by the CDC, and that more time pass in between shots.
3: Fox's Jared Halpern at the White House. A previous effort by HHS to cut the number of vaccines recommended for every child was blocked in court, and some states have made their own recommendations. Today's executive order encourages states with school vaccine mandates to consider updating their laws to reflect the administration's recommendations. President Trump says the Strait of Hormuz is open, except for access to Iranian ports.
5: The only one that has control of the Strait of Hormuz right now is the United States Navy. We have a blockade that's been infallible. It's a steel wall, and we let people in that we want to let in, and those people come in, and they've been coming in, and they're going out.
3: This as Iran claims to control the strait and is demanding compensation from the U.S. for airstrike damage. President Trump says the U.S. will now make compensation from Iran for years of terror attacks, part of any future negotiations. A powerful earthquake that struck western Colombia now blamed for more than 100 deaths. That quake damaging hundreds of buildings, leaving many trapped under debris. Stocks finished lower, the Dow down 61 points at the bell. 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
3: A woman with an online following is sentenced to 6 years in prison for killing her boyfriend.
10: A judge in Miami is sentencing 30-year-old Courtney Clenny to prison plus probation and time served in a plea deal for the second-degree murder of her boyfriend Christian Abumselli in 2022. She stabbed him to death inside a luxury high-rise condo. Abumselli's mother spoke at the sentencing.
11: There are moments when my mind goes back to the last moments of Christian's life. As his mother, those thoughts are very difficult for me to carry.
10: The murder drew attention to Clenny's following as an adult model on the OnlyFans platform. Clenny claims she was defending herself against Abumselli. In Miami, Eben Brown, Fox News.
3: Under the plea deal, Clenny accepted responsibility and will get credit for the nearly 4 years she already spent behind bars since her arrest, meaning she could be out on probation in about 2 years. A murder trial 30 years in the making begins.
12: The trial in the murder of Tupac Shakur is underway. The rapper's 1996 killing in Las Vegas had been unresolved for decades. Now, Dwayne Keefe D. Davis faces one charge of murder with a deadly weapon with the intent to promote further or assist a criminal gang in Shakur's death. Jury selection began Monday before Clark County District Court Judge Carly Kearney, with the trial expected to last at least 4 weeks. Davis rejected a plea deal ahead of the trial, insisting he'll face the charge despite the risk of life in prison. He pleaded not guilty. Shakur, who also went by the stage name Tupac, is considered one of the most influential rappers of all time. Michelle Polino, Fox News.
3: Recapping stocks, the Dow down about 61 points at the bell, falling back under 54,000. The S&P and the NASDAQ also finishing in the red as U.S. oil prices rise, getting back over $82 a barrel. I'm Lisa Brady. This is Fox News.
0: Tell those musicians to start playing some action music because it is on.
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Country, KDRO. Dolly Parton, why'd you come in here looking like that? From the guy that had a hit named Killin' Time, now he's telling us there's no time to kill. It's Clint Black on your hometown country station, KDRO.

KDRO, Miss Kelsey right there, Taylor Swift. Speaking of Kelsey, football right around the corner. I think we got a Chiefs preseason game against the Rams this Saturday. Can't get here soon enough. Here's Travis Tritt.

0: Hometown Country, KDRO, 1490 AM and 101.3 FM. Travis Tritt right there with Help Me Hold On. I'm Trey Stone. I'm in the pilot seat this afternoon. Going to be with you here till 6 o'clock today. For those that don't know, and that's probably most of you, it's National Spoil Your Dog Day. So make sure you do that. Give that dog an extra treat today. I know I've got to go home and take care of my fur babies this evening. Also today, Roseanne Cash's birthday. She was one of the most successful female country artists of the 80s. And I didn't know this, but so successful that she had 11 number one hits.
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Hometown Country, KDRO with Dwight Yoakam, Honky Tonk Man. Zach Brown of the Zach Brown Band says, you know, it's real simple. When you know, you know. And that's the gist of this song. It's Whatever It Is by the Zach Brown Band on KDRO.

makes me miss my mama. Hometown Country, KVRO. Another hot one out there today. How hot exactly and what's going on with the forecast? Well, you'll have to stay tuned. We'll tell you all about it coming up after Chad Brock. And yes, on Hometown Country, KVRO.

0: 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I'm Trey Stone, and I was telling you it's a hot one out there. You didn't need me to tell you that if you'd been out there, I promise you. Little heads up, though, we are under an extreme heat warning until Wednesday evening. Heat index potentially hitting 111 degrees. So take it easy outside. If you got to be out, make sure you get lots of water and try to stay in that air conditioning as much as possible. Tonight, mostly cloudy, then going to be clear with a low of around 79. Tomorrow, partly sunny, and then a high of around 95 tomorrow. Heat index as high as 105, they say. Tomorrow night, partly cloudy with a low of around 78. And Wednesday, hump day, mostly sunny with a high near 95. So lots of sun, and hot, hot, hot. Right now, we got sunshine and 91.
1: 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KDRO.
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0: Hometown Country KDRO, 1490 AM and 101.3 FM. Good afternoon. I'm Trey Stone. That was Brad Paisley and Alcohol. Coming up, we got the fair just right around the corner. I'm excited. It's going to be my first one. Not ever in my life, but here anyway. We got to let you know about the fireworks and drone show August 13th through 15th. And then again, the 20th or the 22nd. Now, I don't know exactly what that is, but it sounds really cool. Fireworks and drones, count me in. Also, count me in on the 13th with Bailey Zimmerman and Chandler Walters. Russell Dickerson, August 15th with Atlas. Nate Smith, Tyler Braden, and Josh Ross. That's going to be a good one, too. August 20th. And then the big stage closes everything out with Little Big Town and Walker Montgomery on August 22nd. Going to be a good time, not to mention the Budweiser stage. And they're going to have a lot of local acts and other acts on that stage. And they'll be going throughout the entire fair as well. So make sure you come out and see us while we're out there. And say hello.
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3: It should be up to the parents. Elisa Brady, Fox News. That bottom line from the Trump administration on vaccines, as the president signs an executive order aimed at reducing the number of vaccines recommended by the federal government for all children from the current 18 down to 11, also allowing more time between vaccinations and splitting the measles, mumps, and rubella vaccine into separate shots.
4: So we're reducing them. We're changing it to visits over a period of a year and a half. So they get 20% of what they would have gotten in one big shot.
3: The president framing the changes as essential for the ongoing research into autism.
4: So there's a reason for such epidemic rates of autism.
3: Suggesting a possible link, even though decades of studies have not found one. Some states have made their own vaccine recommendations after a previous effort to change the federal vaccine schedule was blocked in court. This as the FDA proposes a rule aimed at requiring food manufacturers to provide safety findings for new ingredients to regulators, ending a loophole for items deemed generally recognized as safe.
5: We'll change how the federal government oversees what's in our food and how we understand the foods that Americans eat.
3: Health Secretary Robert F. Kennedy Jr. says the FDA is also still working on a first-of-its-kind definition of ultra-processed foods, which he says can make up nearly 70% of children's diets. A new demand on both sides after Iran said it wants compensation for U.S. airstrike damage.
4: And I said, that's a good idea. Well, we're going to ask for money for the damage they've done over a 50-year period.
3: President Trump pointing to years of terrorist activity from roadside bombings to the attack on the USS Cole. He's also still not ruling out a major escalation as a tug of war with Iran continues over terms of a possible deal, including the Strait of Hormuz. 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
3: Colombia's government declares a national emergency after a powerful earthquake, now blamed for more than 100 deaths, a number that's risen quickly today, with hundreds of buildings damaged, including at least 61 that completely collapsed.
12: The 7.4 magnitude quake hit the Chocó region of western Colombia. Deaths have been reported in cities including Pereira and Manizales. Buildings have collapsed in Quibdó and Cali, with residents and rescue workers trying to find anyone who might be trapped in the rubble.
3: Fox's Jonathan Savage. Secretary of State Marco Rubio posting earlier, the Trump administration is closely monitoring the large earthquake and stands ready to support the people of Colombia. Meantime, two strong earthquakes that hit neighboring Venezuela in June are now blamed for more than 6,300 deaths. Reuters reporting new information from a top lawmaker there. Opponents of capital punishment are asking the state of Tennessee to call off a scheduled execution this week.
13: The Tennessee Supreme Court and Governor Bill Lee have denied a pause in execution for 66-year-old Daryl Hines, set for Thursday, with protests in Tennessee over the weekend calling for the abolishment of the death penalty following a failed execution of another death row inmate there earlier this year.
14: There's no humane way to kill someone. If you're going to have it, you need to have it in the most humane way as possible.
13: Franklin Community Church pastor Kevin Riggs, a jury sentenced Hines to death for the 1980s killing of 54-year-old Catherine Jean Jenkins, who was robbed, raped, and stabbed multiple times. Her family says the appeals process has gone on long enough. Jeff Manasso, Fox News.
3: The parent company of Taylor Farms voluntarily recalling some products that include jalapenos because of concern about possible salmonella contamination. This just weeks after a voluntary iceberg lettuce product recall because of a potential link to a multi-state cyclospora outbreak. Wall Street stocks finished lower, the Dow dropping about 61 points. I'm Lisa Brady, Fox News.
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0: Hometown Country KDRO. Joe Divvy up next with probably the most country way to plan a funeral. Prop me up beside the jukebox.
1: Well, I ain't afraid of dying. 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You can put my mind at ease if you fill my last request.

0: Hometown Country KVRO. Oklahoma's own Blake Shelton right there with God Gave Me. Speaking of Okies, we got some Keith Anderson coming up. I'll tell you about that in just a bit. In the meantime, probably one of my current favorite artists right here. Here's Jordan Davis.
1: I ain't heard you laugh like that in a long time. I wonder if it stopped this world like it did mine just now.

0: Hometown Country, KDRO, 1490 AM, 101.3 FM. Jordan Davis right there with Singles You Up. Now, today is an important day in country music history. There's a lot of things that went down on August 10th. Vince Gill joined the Grand Ole Opry back in 1991. Patsy Cline's The Patsy Cline Collection went platinum in 1998. Alan Jackson put out a gospel CD called Precious Memories. It was certified platinum in 2006. Brooks and Dunn announced in a five-sentence note to their fans they were calling it quits as a duo. They got back together, though, thank goodness. Matter of fact, they're going to be back at the Grand Ole Opry soon for the first time since 2018. A lot of good stuff on August 10th, including my friend Jeremy's birthday, so shout out, Jeremy. Those of you listening online, I appreciate you. If you want to do that, you can. 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

0: Hometown Country KDRO, Allison Krauss right there with her amazing cover of Keith Whitley's When You Say Nothing At All. Now we got some Joe Nichols for you. Give Me That Girl on KDRO.
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0: Hometown Country, KDRO, 1490 AM and 101.3 FM. Heads up, it's hot out there. You don't need me to tell you that, but what you do need me to tell you possibly is that we're under an extreme heat warning. Going to be going on through now until Wednesday evening. Heat index could reach as high as 111 degrees, so make sure you're careful out there. Obviously, drink water, stay in the shade, get some AC when you can. Tonight, going to be mostly cloudy, then becoming clear with a low of around 79. Tomorrow, on your Tuesday, partly sunny, with a high of around 95. Ooh, that's going to be a hot one tomorrow. Heat index could be as high as 105, so be careful. Tuesday night, partly cloudy, low of around 78. And Wednesday, happy hump day, mostly sunny with a high near 95. Right now, still setting sunshine and 91. It's a hot one out there.
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Hometown Country KDRO with my boy Alan Jackson here. I'm still waiting on that date that NBC releases information on his final concert. They're going to show it sometime this year. They just haven't told us when yet, dang it.

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0: 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My boy Gary Allen right there. Nothing on but the radio. You might want nothing on but the radio, as hot as it is out there today. I'm telling you. It is a hot one. 91 out there right now. Still under a heat advisory, excessive heat advisory, until Wednesday at 8 p.m. Stick around. We've got the Kentucky-born country legend whose career was tragically cut short in 1989. Just 34 years old, but his music has lived on. In 2022, he was inducted into the Country Music Hall of Fame, and we'll have him coming up in just a bit, right after the break, right here on KDRO.
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And if you were wondering who I was talking about before the break, here he is, Keith Whitley. It ain't nothing on KDRO.

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3: An overhaul of childhood vaccines. I'm Lee Silicera, Fox News. President Trump signing an executive order he says will deliver a gold standard for vaccine schedules.
4: We're breaking up the vaccines, and we're breaking them up in two time periods.
3: The president claims decades ago, when children had fewer vaccines, they were much healthier, and he claims the rate of autism was not as high, though scientific consensus and decades of studies have concluded there is no link between vaccines and autism. This says the Trump administration is tightening regulations for food manufacturers that introduce additives or new ingredients into products.
5: Health and Human Services Secretary Robert F. Kennedy Jr.'s his companies would be required to submit safety findings for new ingredients to regulators, ending the so-called GRAS, or generally recognized as safe, loophole. The FDA is also moving closer to releasing a first-of-its-kind definition of ultra-processed food that Kennedy blames on obesity, especially among children.
3: Fox's Jared Halpern at the White House. President Trump calling for compensation from Iran as part of the deal to end the conflict. This coming as Tehran asks for money to pay for damage done to the country due to U.S. airstrikes. The president said the U.S. deserves money, too.
4: All of the people that were so badly hurt, so badly wounded or killed, many thousands of people, and maybe damages for the 52,000 protesters over the last 4 months that were killed in Iran. We think their families should get damages.
3: The president also suggested Iran give money to the families of protesters killed by the Iranian regime. At least 111 people have been killed after a magnitude 7.4 quake rocked western Colombia. Many people remain trapped. Hundreds of buildings are damaged. Wall Street stocks edged lower. The Dow lost 60 points. The Nasdaq off 85. The S&P minus 4. Oil prices rose. 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
3: Former Detroit firefighter is facing a long list of charges after he's accused of setting several fires and stealing from homes in a firehouse.
10: Police in Detroit say 52-year-old Eric Anderson, who quit the city's fire department in 2023, allegedly set at least four structure fires between July 10th and August 4th. They say Anderson also broke into a home and stole appliances and pit bull puppies. And prosecutors accused the former firefighter of breaking into a Detroit firehouse while crews were out battling a blaze that they say he set. Anderson was arraigned over the weekend and jailed with bond set at $500,000. Jeff Manasso, Fox News.
3: The Trump administration says federal food assistance enrollment has dropped by more than 5 million people in almost a year, and more changes are coming.
11: The USDA says as of April, there are 5.3 million fewer people receiving Supplemental Nutrition Assistance Program benefits, or SNAP, compared to last September. New work requirements for the program began on February 1st. Now, U.S. adults have to prove they work or volunteer for at least 80 hours a month to qualify for SNAP. That now applies to veterans, the homeless, young adults aging out of foster care, parents with a child between 14 and 17, and people between 55 and 64 years old. More changes are coming. Starting in October, instead of the federal government splitting the bill for SNAP's operational expenses 50-50 with the states, it will only pay 25%, leaving states to pay three-fourths of the cost. Tanya J. Powers, Fox News.
3: It was the hottest July on record for the lower 48 states. And NOAA says last month temperatures were 76.89 degrees across the lower 48, with the most excessive heat in the Mountain West, Southwest, Northern Plains, and Southeast. It says nighttime lows smashed the old record for hottest minimum temperatures. Scientists say hotter nights are a sign of human-caused climate change. I'm Lisa LaSera. This is Fox News.
0: From the KDRO News Desk, I'm Kathy Edwards. The Pettis County Sheriff's Office has arrested three Sedalians for drugs on Thursday. According to their Facebook post, the Pettis County Sheriff's Office and Mid-Missouri Drug Task Force, assisted by the Missouri State Highway Patrol DDCC, executed a search warrant at 1312 South Lamine Avenue in Sedalia. Methamphetamine and drug paraphernalia were located during the search. Additionally, evidence of the theft of copper wire and catalytic converters were located on the property. The following men from Sedalia were arrested: Wayne Archambault, 48, Ronald Duncan, 46, and Kevin Richards, 43. This case is tied to the same group of individuals arrested on Wednesday of last week at 307 North Heard in regard to the theft of thousands of dollars worth of copper wire. The Sedalia City Council voted 5-2 last week to support a request for funding to replace the roof of a historic school building that now serves as senior housing. The resolution adopted at Monday's August 3rd meeting gives the council support for a $65,000 request from Mako Management of Malden, who operates the Lincoln Hubbard Building. City Administrator Matthew Wirtz says the request was forwarded to the council by the Sedalia Redevelopment Corporation. This is the agency that handles funding requests in the city's redevelopment district and includes three members of the city council.
12: The request was brought to the Sedalia Redevelopment Corporation, which is the corporation that is tasked with making decisions or recommendations for our 353 funds. And when we say 353, that's based on the state statute chapter that provides for the statutes to use the money this way. So that request was brought to the Redevelopment Corporation, and they voted to recommend it to council for providing funds to help put a roof on the Lincoln Hubbard facility.
0: Wirt adds that the corporation can handle both grant requests and tax abatements.
12: The 353 can be used for tax abatements to make improvements, or it is set up to provide some grant funds for folks that are making improvements. They do have to meet requirements when that is provided, so the funds can be used for that, but it does have to be inside that district that has been determined to be blighted. So if someone's interested, they can fill out an application and also apply to the Redevelopment Corporation as we look forward to the rest of the year.
0: Prior to the vote, Mayor Travis Williams said Mako Management had received state and federal funds to support their properties across southeast Missouri, which are primarily low-income and senior housing. Second Ward Councilwoman Tina Bogus added that Mako had sought support from the Missouri Housing Development Commission, but learned that the agency was not awarding grants at this time. She abstained from the vote, while Councilmen David Covington and Spencer Redford opposed the resolution. A Sedalia man suffered serious injuries after the pickup he was a passenger in ran off a roadway west of Harrisonville on Saturday. According to the Missouri State Highway Patrol, the 43-year-old was a passenger in a pickup that a 43-year-old man from Florissant was driving along South Peculiar Drive, 3 miles west of Harrisonville. Troopers say that just before 10 p.m., the truck went off the left side of the roadway and struck a tree, then overturned. The two men were taken to a Kansas City area hospital for treatment of serious injuries. Troopers also noted that neither man was wearing their seatbelts at the time of the crash. A single vehicle accident in Johnson County has sent the driver and her passenger to the hospital with serious injuries. The crash happened Friday afternoon at Northwest 625th Road in Missouri 13. A 2004 Chevrolet Suburban was northbound when it crossed the center of the roadway, traveled off the left side of the road, went across Northwest 625th Road, and struck a utility pole. The driver was an 88-year-old man from Warrensburg. His passenger was an 86-year-old woman, also from Warrensburg. They both suffered serious injuries and were transported by Johnson County Ambulance District to Research Medical Center in Kansas City. A Senate committee recently voted to hold former White House medical advisor Dr. Anthony Fauci in contempt of Congress. Missouri Senator Josh Hawley supported the move after Fauci invoked the Fifth Amendment and declined to answer questions during a recent hearing on the COVID-19 pandemic.
13: This is a guy who came in and took the Fifth Amendment 111 times, and he had absolutely no right to do so because he has a pardon. The deal is that you can take the Fifth if you want to basically admit guilt and you don't want to answer any questions, but not if you have a immunity. He already has immunity. Joe Biden gave him total immunity. This guy is a crook, and I hope to answer your question that the Department of Justice will take up and prosecute the contempt resolution that we passed out of committee today.
0: The contempt referral now heads to the U.S. Department of Justice, which will decide whether to pursue the case or not. Democrats on the committee argue Fauci retains constitutional protections despite receiving a pardon from former President Joe Biden. Missouri landfill operators will soon pay more to dispose of solid waste. Matt Pilger reports.
14: The Missouri Department of Natural Resources is increasing landfill tonnage fees by 3.5% beginning October 1st. The fee for sanitary landfills and transfer stations will rise from $2.11 to $2.18 per ton. Demolition and construction landfill fees will increase from $1.40 to $1.45 per ton. State leaders say the additional revenue will help fund anti-dumping efforts and other waste management programs. Matt Pilger, Missouri Net.
0: The state-level landfill fee increase will place upward pressure on municipal and commercial waste disposal expenses in Sedalia, as 86 to 90% of the city's trash service costs are tied directly to external landfill fees. 96 cases of people with a cyclospora parasite have shown up in the MU healthcare system, with one person being admitted to the hospital with pre-existing risks. Dr. Taylor Nelson of MU Healthcare says patients are still coming in and it's hard to track the source because it takes a while for the symptoms to show up.
15: That's the difficult part of this organism as compared to some other foodborne pathogens that we deal with. The onset of illness can be anywhere from 1 to several weeks. And so that makes it tough to identify potential sources, especially at the beginning of an investigation, because people don't remember where they ate 3 weeks ago.
0: But Missouri's 1,000 statewide cases have been added to the national cases linked to iceberg lettuce at Taco Bell restaurants.
15: It's not like this, like it's completely out of the norm to see things like this, but this is definitely the biggest outbreak that we've seen. You know, I don't know that I can comment on how our food processing and, you know, all of those standards have changed. But I do think it does really highlight the importance of having those standards in place and making sure that those are all evidence-based and that we're following those and that we have the support and infrastructure and funding to do that.
0: Recent workforce cuts across federal agencies like the FDA and USDA have lowered the volume of domestic and foreign food facility checks. Taylor Farms recalled its lettuce and Taco Bell locations pulled the offending produce. Taylor also supplies lettuce to restaurants, retail stores, and food vendors in Missouri. Dr. Nelson says cases are leveling off in Michigan, one of the worst hit states, and that could be good news for Missouri.
15: And so I would be hopeful, you know, now we're several weeks out from the recall, that we would start to see a decline, you know, and I guess in a state where you're seeing a lot of cases, that would be really hopefully indicative of seeing a peak and a decline sort of follow along in other states.
0: The symptoms of the parasite are stomach discomfort, watery diarrhea for prolonged periods, and dehydration. And Lincoln University has opened its new Health and Security Sciences Institute in Jefferson City. The $45.5 million center is designed to train nurses, emergency managers, law enforcement officers, and other public safety professionals. University President Dr. John Mosley describes the facility.
16: The nursing floor, which is the second floor of this facility, when you're inside of it, you don't know that you're not in a hospital. And then from an emergency operating training center on the first floor and the work that can go on there, we believe that agencies throughout the Midwest will come to Jefferson City to train. This facility allows us to increase the number of nurses that we're educating to allow more students to major in nursing because of the space now available for them. And in addition, the university is also currently exploring other medical-related positions.
0: The 40,000-square-foot Health and Security Sciences Institute has secured $40 million in funding from the State American Rescue Plan Act. And now you're up to date with the latest from the KDRO News Desk. I'm Kathy Edwards.
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1: 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I'm Trey Stone, getting you home this afternoon. And Sedalia, it's almost here. That's right. The Missouri State Fair just about to kick off this Thursday. Going to run through the 23rd of August. And you know what that means. Fried food, livestock, rodeos, concerts, tractor pulls. Enough people that you can just sit down and people watch and have a good time, right? Oh, I'm looking forward to it. Going to be my first one, so it'll be a good time. Looking forward to the concerts as well. I can't wait to see Bailey Zimmerman, Russell Dickerson, Nate Smith, and Little Big Town. It'll be good times. Hope to see y'all out there.
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back in 63 when eating my cooking got the better of me, so I asked this little girl I was going with to be my wife. Well, she said she would, so I said I do. But I'd have said I wouldn't if I'd have just knew how saying I do was gonna screw up all of my life. Well, the first few years weren't all that bad. I'll never forget the good times we had, cause I'm reminded every month when I send her the child support. Well, it wasn't too long till the lust all died, and I'll admit I wasn't too surprised the day I come home and found my suitcase sitting out on the porch. Well, I tried to get in, she changed the lock. Then I found this note taped on the mailbox that said, "Goodbye, Turkey, my attorney will be in touch." So I decided right then and there I was gonna do what's right, give her fair share. But brother, I didn't know her share was gonna be that much.

ain't heard nothing yet. Why, they give her the color television set. Then they give her the house, the kids, and both of the cars. See? Well, then they start talking about child support, alimony, and the cost of the court. Didn't take me long to figure out how far in the toilet I was. I'm telling you, they have made a mistake, because it adds up to more than this cowboy makes. Besides, everything I ever had worth taking, they've already took. While she's living like a queen on alimony, I'm working two shifts, eating bologna, asking myself,

0: kitten. 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But I don't have to worry about toting a billfold anymore. 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You get it, Judge? I'm going to be just... That's not funny, huh?
1: 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Jerry Reed right there. She got the gold mine, and I got the shaft. Kenny Chesney and Don't Blink up next, reminding us that life goes by way too fast. So slow down, enjoy the people around you, and don't blink. This thing called life goes by way too fast. Here's Kenny Chesney on Hometown Country, KRDO, KDRO.

Hometown Country, KDRO. Toby Keith right there. Next, Billy Carrington reminding us all, people are pretty crazy, to be honest.

0: Sometimes they are. Hometown Country, KDRO, 1490 AM and 101.3 FM. Want to let you know that it's hot outside. Well, of course it is, genius. Have you been outside? Yes, I have. But I'm letting you know that we're under an extreme heat warning until Wednesday evening. So make sure you're advised of that. Obviously, get lots of fluids. Try to stay inside. Get some AC if you can tonight. Mostly cloudy. Going to have a low of around 79. Going to clear up overnight. And then it's going to get hot for a while, it looks like. Partly sunny on Tuesday. High near 95 Tuesday night. Partly cloudy with a low around 78. And then Wednesday, happy hump day. Mostly sunny with a high also near 95. Right now, it's 90 with sunshine as we get you home right here on KDRO.
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Hometown Country KVRO. It don't get much better than that. Brooks and Dunn, that ain't no way to go. They're going to be at the Grand Ole Opry soon for the first time since like 2018. More country music news. Luke Bryan had to cancel a couple shows in Oregon because of some fires up there that were aggravating his allergies. He'll make them up in October. Here he is with something we're not going to get this week. Rain is a good thing.

0: it is. Hometown Country, KDRO, 1490 AM and 101.3 FM. I'm Trey Stone. It's been a pleasure hanging out with you this afternoon. We'll do it all again tomorrow at 3 o'clock. Remember, we're going to have that heat advisory, excessive heat, extreme heat warning, I've even seen it called, through Wednesday. It's going to be hot all week long, but at least there's not going to be any of that wet stuff falling on us while we're out getting a funnel cake at the fair. Break time!
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1: They should pay us. I'm Lisa LaSera, Fox News. President Trump is demanding compensation from Iran as part of the deal to end the conflict.
7: Iran is asking for compensation, President Trump says, for damage done to the country as a result of U.S. airstrikes. So President Trump says he's also asking for compensation for what Iran has done to Americans.
8: Whether you go SS Cole or whether you go all of the people that were so badly hurt, so badly wounded or killed, many thousands of people.
7: Speaking with reporters in the Oval Office, the president also suggested compensation for families of Iranian protesters killed by the regime. President Trump also says a major escalation by the U.S. military remains an option.
1: Fox's Jared Halpern at the White House. This afternoon, the president signed an executive order calling for childhood vaccines to be spaced out. He claims children are getting too many vaccines at once.
8: Where they have a vaccination that looks like the size of a bottle of soda poured into a little child's body.
1: One of the recommendations, splitting up the measles, mumps, rubella vaccine and prioritizing 11 vaccines. The current number is 18. The president and HHS Secretary Robert F. Kennedy Jr. both again suggested a link between vaccines and autism, though decades of studies have concluded there is no link. 34,000 texts from Dr. Anthony Fauci's government phone have just been released. Wisconsin Republican Ron Johnson says they contradict public statements Fauci made about the COVID vaccine.
9: Johnson says, in January 2021, Fauci wrote to top health officials, quote, many people have significant psychotine storm and fever after the second dose of the COVID vaccine. That is inflammation. Fauci also appears to say it could be associated with miscarriage in the first trimester.
1: Fox's Chad Pergram on Capitol Hill. 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
1: Joint Base Charleston is officially renamed in honor of the late Senator Lindsey Graham.
16: War Secretary Pete Hegseth traveled to Joint Base Charleston to make the announcement.
17: So my fellow Americans, it is my honor to say welcome to Joint Base Lindsey Graham.
16: Graham served in the Air Force Reserves, and National Guard, retiring with the rank of colonel. His sister Darlene, who's been appointed senator for the remainder of his term, spoke at the base renaming.
18: What an honor for my brother, and what a tribute to his 33 years of service.
16: Hegseth said Graham was supportive of the department's recent request for $1.5 trillion. Hegseth quoted Graham as saying it was the best military budget he'd seen in all his years in Congress. Jessica Rosenthal, Fox News.
1: President Trump's former personal lawyer, Todd Blanche, was sworn in this afternoon as attorney general after the Senate voted to confirm him over the weekend in a 50-49 vote after two Republicans voted no. Blanche, who was previously served as a federal prosecutor in New York, has been acting attorney general since April. UEFA, CONCACAF, and the Asian Football Confederation have accused FIFA of a fundamental breach of trust.
19: The accusations stem from FIFA's handling of plans to sell a stake in the World Cup. It took aim at FIFA President Gianni Infantino, saying the process represented a, quote, profound failure of judgment. The three confederations have reportedly held initial talks, about organizing competitions themselves amid the backlash against Infantino. UEFA runs football in Europe. CONCACAF does the same for North Central America and the Caribbean, while the AFC governs the sport in Asia. Jay Berman, Fox News.
1: Two drivers are suing Mercedes, claiming the AMG logo on the driver's seat gets so hot that it brands them and causes burns. I'm Lee Silicera. This is Fox News.
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3: A new demand in negotiations. I'm Lee Silicera, Fox News. President Trump says Iran should pay restitution for damages caused to Americans as a result of the conflict.
4: If there's damages to be paid, I think Iran should pay those damages.
3: The president's comments coming after Iran asked for compensation for U.S. airstrikes, and President Trump also suggested money go to families of Iranian protesters killed by the regime. The president also told reporters a major escalation by the U.S. remains on the table. The president signed an executive order that would overhaul vaccine schedules for children, which includes separating the measles, mumps, and rubella vaccine into separate shots. President Trump asked about the Senate leaving for August recess without passing the SAVE Act.
4: The voter ID, I think they should pass proof of citizenship, basically Save America, you know, Save America Act. I think that should be something that we should absolutely get.
3: Senate Majority Leader John Thune has said there were not enough votes to pass the measure. Democrats had argued it would make it harder for women and people of color to vote. Washington's governor expanding wildfire relief across the state.
5: Washington Governor Bob Ferguson detailing how his emergency proclamation will expand wildfire victims' access to aid, vital documents, health care, and housing.
6: My emergency proclamation prohibits landlords from evicting their tenants for hosting people and their pets who have been displaced by wildfires.
5: Extreme conditions fueling at least 21 large fires across the state.
6: This may be the worst fire season in Washington state history, and that's saying something.
5: Three infernos near Spokane have damaged or destroyed about 920 structures.
7: All told, over 700,000 acres have burned in Washington state, and we're only halfway through this fire season.
5: Dave Upthegrove, the state's public lands commissioner.
3: Fox's Kristen Goodwin. 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
3: Congressional Democrats are investigating reported efforts by the military to deport service members' families.
12: A letter signed by more than 60 Democratic lawmakers has been sent to the Department of Homeland Security, the Defense Department, and Veterans Affairs, saying that they're looking into whether DHS and the Pentagon are coordinating to deport military service members and their families. A report from the Associated Press found that more than 50 active duty troops' spouses and parents have been detained by immigration authorities. The AP says the Trump administration has rolled back protections for military families, and some say service members have been forced to take leave or delay deployment to care for their children after their spouses were detained. DHS told the AP, quote, U.S. military service does not automatically grant lawful immigration status. The Pentagon declined to comment. Tanya J. Powers, Fox News.
3: A bill that would create a regulatory framework for crypto could see a vote in the Senate this fall.
13: Though there was no Senate vote on the Clarity Act this summer, those in the industry are optimistic about the legislation to give crypto its first comprehensive federal rule book. Faryar Shirzad, Coinbase's chief policy officer, tells Cheryl Cassoni of Fox Business a procedural vote is coming.
14: We were very much hoping to start the process before the Senate broke for the August recess. But what we've gotten now is something really special, which is a date certain and a time certain when we'll have our first procedural vote, and that's on September 15th.
13: If it passes, it will be a huge victory for the Trump administration and the crypto industry. Janico Sola, Fox News.
3: At the box office this weekend, Spider-Man Brand New Day continues to break records, earning $145 million. Christopher Nolan's The Odyssey in second.